Oh, what a grace forever to behold, the Lamb of God, my King of Calvary. Oh, praise his name.

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Did you just hear that? 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

the right time again. I did what I could do. I've tried out all the options. I went to doctors for 12 years straight.

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In Italy, there's a word that you hear a lot, ciao, which I always thought meant goodbye, and it does. However, they also use ciao to say hello. At our next Together event, Ciao Summer, we're gonna say goodbye. We're gonna say goodbye to old mindsets. We're gonna say goodbye to old hindrances. We're gonna say goodbye to the things that have held us back. And we're gonna say hello. We're gonna say hello to fresh vision. We're gonna say hello to new purpose. We're gonna say hello to new dreams. We're gonna say goodbye to one season, and we're gonna say hello to something new. I can't wait to see you July the 31st for Ciao Summer. Now make sure you register. 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

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We welcome you tonight. We welcome you. Fill the tabernacle with glory, your presence. 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

Oh, this is just the beginning. You just came through the front door. You just finally came through the front door. You're ankle deep, you're ankle deep. 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

0: Chapter 2. So then rid yourselves of all evil, all lying, hypocrisy, jealousy, and evil speech. As newborn babies want milk, you should want the pure and simple teaching. By it you can grow up and be saved, because you have already examined and seen how good the Lord is. Come to the Lord Jesus, the stone that lives. The people of the world did not want this stone, but he was the stone God chose, and he was precious. You also are like living stones, so let yourselves be used to build a spiritual temple, to be holy priests who offer spiritual sacrifices to God. He will accept those sacrifices through Jesus Christ. The scripture says, "I will put a stone in the ground in Jerusalem. Everything will be built on this important and precious rock. Anyone who trusts in him will never be disappointed." This stone is worth much to you who believe. But to the people who do not believe, the stone that the builders rejected has become the cornerstone. Also, he is a stone that causes people to stumble, a rock that makes them fall. They stumble because they do not obey what God says, which is what God planned to happen to them. But you are a chosen people, royal priests, a holy nation, a people for God's own possession. You were chosen to tell about the wonderful acts of God, who called you out of darkness into his wonderful light. At one time, you were not a people, but now you are God's people. In the past, you had never received mercy, but now you have received God's mercy. Dear friends, you are like foreigners and strangers in this world. I beg you to avoid the evil things your bodies want to do that fight against your soul. People who do not believe are living all around you and might say that you are doing wrong. Live such good lives that they will see the good things you do and will give glory to God on the day when Christ comes again. For the Lord's sake, yield to the people who have authority in this world, the king who is the highest authority, and the leaders who are sent by him to punish those who do wrong and to praise those who do right. It is God's desire that by doing good, you should stop foolish people from saying stupid things about you. Live as free people, but do not use your freedom as an excuse to do evil. Live as servants of God. Show respect for all people. Love the brothers and sisters of God's family. Respect God. Honor the King. Slaves, yield to the authority of your masters with all respect. Not only those who are good and kind, but also those who are dishonest. A person might have to suffer even when it is unfair. But if he thinks of God and stands the pain, God is pleased. If you are beaten for doing wrong, there is no reason to praise you for being patient in your punishment. But if you suffer for doing good and you are patient, then God is pleased. This is what you are called to do, because Christ suffered for you and gave you an example to follow. So you should do as he did. He had never sinned, and he had never lied. People insulted Christ, but he did not insult them in return. Christ suffered, but he did not threaten. He let God, the one who judges rightly, take care of him. Christ carried our sins in his body on the cross so we would stop living for sin and start living for what is right. And you are healed because of his wounds. You were like sheep that wandered away, but now you have come back to the shepherd and protector of your souls.
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1: In Italy, there's a word that you hear a lot. Ciao, which I always thought meant goodbye, and it does. However, they also use ciao to say hello. At our next Together event, Ciao Summer, we're going to say goodbye. We're going to say goodbye to old mindsets. We're going to say goodbye to old hindrances. We're going to say goodbye to the things that have held us back, and we're going to say hello. We're going to say hello to fresh vision. We're going to say hello to new purpose. We're going to say hello to new dreams. We're going to say goodbye to one season, and we're going to say hello to something new. I can't wait to see you July the 31st for Ciao Summer. 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

0: Chapter 3.
1: In the same way, you wives should yield to your husbands. Then if some husbands do not obey God's teaching, they will be persuaded to believe without anyone saying a word to them. They will be persuaded by the way their wives live. Your husbands will see the pure lives you live with your respect for God. It is not fancy hair, gold jewelry, or fine clothes that should make you beautiful. No, your beauty should come from within you, the beauty of a gentle and quiet spirit that will never be destroyed and is very precious to God. In the same way, the holy women who lived long ago and followed God made themselves beautiful, yielding to their own husbands. Sarah obeyed Abraham, her husband, and called him her master. And you women are true children of Sarah if you always do what is right and are not afraid. In the same way, you husbands should live with your wives in an understanding way, since they are weaker than you. But show them respect, because God gives them the same blessing He gives you, the grace that gives true life. Do this so that nothing will stop your prayers. Finally, all of you should be in agreement, understanding each other, loving each other as family, being kind and humble. Do not do wrong to repay a wrong, and do not insult to repay an insult, but repay with a blessing, because you yourselves were called to do this, so that you might receive a blessing. The scripture says a person must do these things to enjoy life and have many happy days. He must not say evil things and he must not tell lies. He must stop doing evil and do good. He must look for peace and work for it. The Lord sees the good people and listens to their prayers, but the Lord is against those who do evil. If you are trying hard to do good, no one can really hurt you. But even if you suffer for doing right, you are blessed. Don't be afraid of what they fear. Do not dread those things. But respect Christ as the Holy Lord in your hearts. Always be ready to answer everyone who asks you to explain about the hope you have, but answer in a gentle way and with respect. Keep a clear conscience so that those who speak evil of your good life in Christ will be made ashamed. It is better to suffer for doing good than for doing wrong, if that is what God wants. Christ Himself suffered for sins once. He was not guilty, but He suffered for those who are guilty to bring you to God. His body was killed, but He was made alive in the Spirit. And in the Spirit, He went and preached to the spirits in prison who refused to obey God long ago in the time of Noah. God was waiting patiently for them while Noah was building the boat. Only a few people, 8 in all, were saved by water. And that water is like baptism that now saves you. Not the washing of dirt from the body, but the promise made to God from a good conscience. And this is because Jesus Christ was raised from the dead. Now Jesus has gone into heaven and is at God's right side, ruling over angels, authorities, and powers.
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1: 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I was

battle is his. But oftentimes, we don't actually give it over to him. And so many of us in this place right now have been carrying weight, have been carrying battles, fighting battles that you were never meant to carry, that you were never meant to fight. The truth is, you're just not strong enough by yourself. But Jesus said, let me have it. Because my yoke is easy and my burden is light. So in this moment, would you just release whatever you've been fighting with? Would you release it to the Lord? Your enemy is so weak. He is so powerless over you that when you open your mouth and you say the name of Jesus, he runs. When you open your mouth and you sing his praise, he flees. So let's just take a moment. You and the Lord.

Jesus, would you bring rest in their being right now, Jesus? God, right now, Jesus, right now. God, for those who are listening who have cancer, they're hooked up to an IV right now. God, would you heal them in the name of Jesus? Would cancer be gone in the name of Jesus? In the name of Jesus, would you flee? Enemy, you

0: Chapter 4.
1: Since Christ suffered while he was in his body, strengthen yourselves with the same way of thinking Christ had. The person who has suffered in the body is finished with sin. Strengthen yourselves so that you will live here on earth doing what God wants, not the evil things people want. In the past, you wasted too much time doing what non-believers enjoy. You were guilty of sexual sins, evil desires, drunkenness, wild and drunken parties, and hateful idol worship. Non-believers think it is strange that you do not do the many wild and wasteful things they do, so they insult you. But they will have to explain this to God, who is ready to judge the living and the dead. For this reason, the good news was preached to those who are now dead. Even though they were judged like all people, the good news was preached to them so they could live in the Spirit as God lives. The time is near when all things will end, so think clearly and control yourselves so you will be able to pray. Most importantly, love each other deeply, because love will cause many sins to be forgiven. Open your homes to each other without complaining. Each of you has received a gift to use to serve others. Be good servants of God's various gifts of grace. Anyone who speaks should speak words from God. Anyone who serves should serve with the strength God gives, so that in everything, God will be praised through Jesus Christ. Power and glory belong to him forever and ever. Amen. My friends, do not be surprised at the terrible trouble which now comes to test you. Do not think that something strange is happening to you, but be happy that you are sharing in Christ's sufferings, so that you will be happy and full of joy when Christ comes again in glory. When people insult you because you follow Christ, you are blessed, because the glorious Spirit, the Spirit of God, is with you. Do not suffer for murder, theft, or any other crime, nor because you trouble other people. But if you suffer because you are a Christian, do not be ashamed. Praise God because you wear that name. It is time for judgment to begin with God's family. And if that judging begins with us, what will happen to those people who do not obey the good news of God? If it is very hard for a good person to be saved, the wicked person and the sinner will surely be lost. So those who suffer as God wants should trust their souls to the faithful Creator as they continue to do what is right.
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We appreciate each and every one of you that are doing the over and above. That's the things that keep us going here at WAPN and keep the projects coming. Thank you so much for donating.

In Italy, there's a word that you hear a lot, ciao, which I always thought meant goodbye, and it does. However, they also use ciao to say hello. At our next together event, Ciao Summer, we're gonna say goodbye. We're gonna say goodbye to old mindsets. We're gonna say goodbye to old hindrances. We're gonna say goodbye to the things that have held us back. And we're gonna say hello. We're gonna say hello to fresh vision. We're gonna say hello to new purpose. We're gonna say hello to new dreams. We're gonna say goodbye to one season, and we're gonna say hello to something new. I can't wait to see you July the 31st for Ciao Summer. Now make sure you register. 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

Good Thursday morning. It's Thankful Thursday. What are you thankful for? I have so much to be thankful for. I think I figured out my problem. Oh, I have been having a coding problem. I'm just going to put it out there, a programming coding problem. And so I have deleted, and then deleted. And now I've refreshed and I think I've got it. So pray for me, people. It has been interesting. But, you know, people don't realize if you are on WAPN and you're on the air 7 times a week, that is 7 different codes that I'm using. And so it has just been a learning curve these last couple of weeks. I don't know why. God must be getting ready to do something amazing because it has been a challenge. I have been stretched again. And I do like being stretched. I am not going to say I don't like being stretched, but sometimes when I'm being stretched, I feel like I'm being defeated. And do you ever feel like you're being defeated in the middle of the stretch? That's the growing part. And you know, sometimes I don't recognize that God is growing me and strengthening me and taking me to a next level. I just feel like I'm being just discouraged, you know, and pushed or whatever. And so I got a good night's sleep last night. I got up super early this morning. I was praying at 2:00 this morning. I said, Lord, you know, this is going to drive me bonkers until I figure out what's going on. So Lord, I need you to lead me, guide me, and just figure it out for me. And so I fell back asleep for a little bit. I got back up again early and I said, I'm just going to go on into work. And I'm going to get her done. And so some mornings you have to just come in here. This is my sanctuary when I'm coming to work. There's nobody on the road this morning. And I was just praising the Lord. And I was looking at different businesses as I was driving. And I was thanking our little town. And I was thanking for new businesses coming into town. I was thankful for the businesses that have been here, generational businesses. And just praising the Lord, you know. And I saw the beacon come for the tower, which always blesses me because it's a very important part of WAPN is that light at the top of the tower. And so I was praying for that. And I was praying for the people to put the light up there. And I was just, and I came around the corner and God said, we've got this. I, as clear as day, I heard, we've got this. And I thought, we do. We have this. And so I came on in the door. And first I was just going to jump right into it. And God said, do what you got to do so that your mind is known on that. And then let's do this. So that's what I did. And I believe that I have got the problem fixed. I mean, it has been a challenge, but I do have an appointment this morning. Nothing important. I get migraines. And so I have my migraine doctor this morning. And tomorrow is volunteer day. So if you want to volunteer, come on out to Calvary Christian Center. It starts at 9:00, the volunteering. You pull in the parking lot, you're going to go left. You're going to see the big semi, and you're going to see them offloading pallets and pallets and pallets of food. And then you're going to figure out what you want to do. Do you want to do the onions? I don't know if there's onions tomorrow, but that's just something there is. Potatoes, whatever you want to do. And they have to bag it all up. And the food event starts at 11:00. So if you're in need of food, I would get there around 9:00. Also go right and get in the line. It starts promptly at 11:00. You're going to drive through. We're going to put food in your car and then you're going to go on your merry way. You do not need a license or anything. You just need to be a Volusia County resident. Check your heart and get in line. And that's at Calvary Christian Center in Ormond Beach. Shout out to Daytona Dream Center, Second Harvest Food Bank, and everybody that volunteers. It takes about 100 to 150 volunteers. 150 is like the sweet number. 100 is awesome. 150 is like, woo, get her done. But it's 2 weeks before school starts. And so this is a blessing to our community right before school starts. And it is hot, hot, hot out there. So if you are coming to volunteer, dress appropriate, wear a hat, be ready with a big smile on your face. If you can do an hour, awesome. If you can do the whole time, great. You know, don't put pressure on yourself. It's during normal business hours. So, of course, I leave the station to do it. And I have learned to not put pressure on myself. I'm just not going to do it. I'm going to go volunteer, do what I can do, and then I'm going to be on my way. That is the greatest thing about volunteering for Daytona Dream Center is there's not a commitment as far as you got to start when it starts and end when it ends. They appreciate anything you can do to help pull this off. So thank you, everybody that's going to be there. That is tomorrow, Calvary Christian Center in Ormond Beach.
If you've got stuff going on in the neighborhood, I would love to know. I know we got a lot of back-to-school book drives. So we got a lot of backpack drives. We got some that got shoes, some that got socks. We got all kinds of them going on. So I need those flyers sent over to WAPN at WAPN.net so I can share them with the neighborhood. I know that all of that is like next weekend. There's several in town next weekend. So send me over your flyer, WAPN at WAPN.net. So I can let people know where it's at, what time it is, what are the requirements. I know that everyone I know about, the student must be present. So figure that out. Get that on your calendar. Figure out your little mapping of what you're going to do. I know that school time can be stressful, not only for you, the parent, because of all the different over and above finances, but for the child. Because, you know, maybe a new school. What's the look this year? What's the color of folders this year? Do I have all my supplies? You know, it's a lot. So we're praying for you, praying for all the kids as they get ready to start back to school, that it's going to be a great year for all the teachers, the administrators, everybody. It's just going to be a great season. 2026-27 is going to be an amazing, awesome year. You're going to look back and go, wow, look at what God did for my students. Look at what God did at our school. We went from a C rating to an A rating, or our swim team was number one, or we graduated, blah, blah, blah, blah, blah. Whatever it is, God has got something amazing planned for this school year. And the teachers of the facility, the faculty, the kids, the bus drivers, everybody that's involved with this school year, we need to be praying and praying up for them and get excited. You know, if you're excited about school, your kids are going to be excited about school. You know, if you go, oh, another school year, it's such a pain, the traffic, that attitude goes right over to your kids. If you get up and say, man, it's going to be a great day, and take that time that you're traveling to school, driving to school, whatever, that make it a great day. Like, what are you excited about today at school? Or, you know, something like that to encourage them. Maybe you're doing a scripture on the way to school. Maybe you're doing a fun game on the way to school. I don't know. So that when they get out of the car, they've left with a good attitude. Or maybe you're going on the bus or riding a bike, whatever they're doing. Start their day out with success. I'm a firm believer in having breakfast first, some kind of breakfast. Fuel your mind before you get going. But your attitude on how you are excited about this school year will reflect on your children and their attitude. So excited about that. Have you had a great summer? What fun things have you done? Summers are different for us. We do not do vacations or anything on summer. We have a lawn business also, so that's our busiest time of year. So we do the boat, or we do a nice dinner or lunch. That's our little staycations in our town. I do love

staycation, and every afternoon we would be staycationers. We would pack up a cooler and we would go do an adventure. There is just all kinds of fun things to do. That was probably the most fun we had when we were doing bowling every day. We went bowling like every single day, miniature golf, go to the beach, it's free, walk on the beach, ride your bikes. Get out and enjoy this fresh air. Go to the park. Our park here has this really cool book thing. So when you're walking it, it's also teaching you about a book of a local author. That is so cool. I mean, they didn't have that when I was little. Go feed the turtles. I was doing my pictures, and up come some pictures of when we would go feed the turtles. We used to have so much fun doing that. It is turtle nesting season right now, so do not disturb them. I know I saw a thing last night that if you're on beachside, keep your lights off. If you're building something in the sand during the day, make sure you fill in all the holes and make it flat again. And allow the nesting to happen. I would love to go see all the little turtles crawling back to the water. I think that would be so much fun to see that. I know, I live here and I've never seen that. I know, my husband always laughs at me because I'll say, oh, I want to go on that boat tour so we can see whatever. He goes, honey, we do that every time we get on the boat. But my daughters laugh at me. They'll go, Mom, just because you go on a whale excursion doesn't mean you're going to see a whale. And I know that I know that, but it's still funny because I think that if you go on the one that says it's a whale thing, you're definitely going to see the whale. I know. A girl's got some silly stuff thinking about. But I have not done the turtle thing here. And that is something, maybe one morning, I'll just get up early and go to the beach and walk on the beach. When my friend Kathleen was here, we would walk on the beach sometimes. And it was always a nice walk. The thing for me is the parking. Tim and I started riding our bikes over the bridge now, which was huge for me. If you know, that is huge for me. And it really does make a huge difference as far as trying to load them on the rack, take them over the bridge, unload them, blah, blah, blah, blah, blah, just to ride over the bridge. Now, I have not rode the, is it Main Street one? The one with the crates on it? I'm kind of nervous about that. But, you know, God's going to help me. He's strengthened me. He's, you know, gave me so many wonderful abilities. You know, things that I used to think intimidated me, now don't bother me at all. God's got you. If there's something that you feel like you're not worthy of or that you can't do or whatever, you turn that into, I can do that. I am special. I deserve to be able to do that or whatever it is. And you speak life into whatever you want to do. Just like you want to speak life into your children as you're taking them to school or when you pick them up from school, you know, just instead of how was your day? What was the best thing about today? Doesn't that narrative make it a whole bunch difference? Well, that's like today I came in with, I am going to figure out this programming thing. God and I have it. And I just walked in with a fresh new look at the situation. You know, sometimes you just need to walk away. And I know that when I'm tired and it's been a long day and a lot of people and blah, blah, blah, blah. Sometimes I know that I know that I know that I shouldn't even do that because your brain needs to be fresh. And in the morning when I come in here, this is my little sanctuary. God always just does amazing, wonderful things early in the morning for me. And I'm so thankful for that. So whatever your time is, when you are your freshest or you have that moment, you know, ask God to bless your situation. Ask him to go before you today. Everywhere that you're going to go, that your feet are ordered, and every person that you meet, that you bring joy into the situation. You know, you might be the only Jesus somebody sees today. Yep, you might be the only person that they see today that is kind or has a smile on their face or has hope in their voice. So be that person today. As you're going out and about, it's Thankful Thursday. What are you thankful for? I know I love to say it every morning. I like to list my things that I'm thankful for. And I don't care if they're the same things that I was thankful for yesterday. I'm still going to be thankful for them. So as we start out this day, I'm thankful for my bed. I'm thankful for a roof over my head. I'm thankful for the air conditioner. I'm thankful for my husband. I'm thankful for my car, the fuel that's in my car. I'm thankful for my protein drink. I'm thankful for a job that I love. I'm thankful for clean clothes. I just start naming them off. And whatever is going on starts changing and doesn't look as hard as it thought when you first started. So be thankful today. Get out. Be kind. Do something for somebody else today on this Thankful Thursday. Let's get our favor on and get this day going. God wants to have favor in everything you do and everywhere you go. The more you're aware of his favor, the more you're going to see it working in your life. Start off today. I've got the favor of God from the top of my

head to the soles of my feet and everywhere in between. I've got the favor of God over my finances. I've got the favor of God over my health. I've got the favor of God over my job. I've got the favor of God over my programming for this computer. I got the favor of my God over my vehicle. And just start naming it and claiming it and see what God does today. It is Thankful Thursday, July 23rd, 2026. Hot today, 91 with a low of 77. Madison, 95 with a low of 73. If it's your birthday today, happy birthday to Bruce and Julie and Sandy and Pam and Michael and Courtney and everybody else celebrating a birthday. You know, I'm a foodie. So today is National Vanilla Ice Cream Day. Don't forget the food drop tomorrow. If you are in need or you would like to volunteer, 9 o'clock is probably the sweet hour. 9 o'clock to come volunteer to help set up. And 11 o'clock it starts, but you'll want to get into that food line. 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Y'all have a wonderful, great day. I am praying for you as you pray for me. God bless you.

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Yeah, that's the sound of electric guitars turned all the way up. 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
1: If you guys got your Bibles, turn to Galatians chapter 5. We're going to talk about these two verses over the next several weeks as we walk through this process. So as a reminder, we've talked several times about this, but in Matthew chapter 13, Luke 8, Mark 4, we learn about the parable of the sower. And the idea is that the word of God gets sown into the heart of a human being, and based upon where your heart is in relationship to the word of God, it can be rocky soil, it can be thorny soil, or it can be good soil, right? Or it can also be hard soil. But depending upon your heart and its relationship to the word, ultimately what scripture says is if your heart is a good place for the word of God, then there is a crop that's produced, some 30, some 60, some 100-fold. Can I get an amen? Jesus said, I'm the vine, you're the branch, and a branch that's connected to the vine should produce what? Fruit, right? There should be a harvest of our relationship to the word of God and to Jesus, our Savior. Ultimately, that's how we know, right, that our relationship with Jesus is productive. What did Jesus say? If a branch in me bears no fruit, he's what? Do you may remember? He's what? He's cut off. And then those branches that are cut off are thrown where? In the fire. Right? Because the expectation is that if you're a believer, listen, if you're online and you're in here and you're a believer in Jesus, let me hear you say amen. Right? The measurable of that relationship is fruit. Nothing else, right? I'm the vine, you're the branch. Your job is to bear much fruit. If you bear no fruit and you say you're in a relationship with Jesus, then that branch is cut off and thrown into the fire. It's a very simple measurement for Christian people. We tend to measure a multitude of things when it comes to our relationship in Jesus, mainly our own comfort sometimes in relationship to that, right? But Jesus said fruit should be what we see if you know Jesus. So what does the Bible describe as that fruit? Well, over the next 8 to 10 weeks, we're gonna go through what scripture describes as fruit from our relationship with Jesus. So I'm gonna ask you to stand. We're gonna read two verses. We're gonna try to read these every week for the next several weeks, since these are the verses we're gonna camp at. We're gonna take each of these things individually and walk them through scripture. It says this, but the what? But the fruit of the Spirit is love, joy, peace, patience, kindness, goodness, faithfulness, gentleness, and self-control. Against such things, there is no law. You can be seated. That's the fruit of the Spirit. Listen, if you're a believer in Jesus Christ, Paul says in Ephesians 1, God has placed a deposit within you, which is the Holy Spirit, right? A guarantee of our redemption. Anybody grateful for that? Say amen, right? The Spirit's job, right, in relationship to you is to produce fruit in keeping with his presence. Let's go through this. Let's talk about a couple of things. One, let's get a reminder really quick, right? Just a reminder of what we're doing in this series. Psalm 1, right? Psalm 1 says this, "Blessed is the man who does not walk in the counsel of the wicked, or stand in the way of sinners, or sit in the seat of mockers. But that person's delight is in the law of the Lord," his word, right? "And on that law, he meditates day and night. That person is like a tree planted by streams of water," read it with me, church, "which yields its in season and whose leaf does not wither. Whatever he does or she does prospers. Not so the wicked, they are like chaff that the wind blows away. Therefore, the wicked will not stand in the judgment, nor sinners in the assembly of the righteous, for the Lord watches over the way of the righteous, but the way of the wicked will perish." Right? The person who meditates daily on God's law, on his word, is like a tree firmly planted by the streams of water who yield its fruit in season. Right? How about this verse? Ephesians Romans 7, 4 says this, "So my brothers and sisters, you also died to the law through the body of Christ." Why? "That you might belong to another, him," right? "To him who was raised from the dead," say it with me, church, "in order that we..." Why did Jesus go through all of that? Why did Jesus die, buried, and get rose again? So that you and I, in a relationship with him, would be able to bear fruit. Amen? That's the measurement, right? Here's another reminder. Ephesians 5 says it this way, right? "For you and I were once darkness, but now we're light in the Lord. Live as children of light, for the fruit of light," or of that light, "consists..." This is what the fruit is characterized by. It's characterized by goodness, by righteousness, and by truth. And find out what pleases the Lord, right? Our fruit is to be measured by its goodness, its righteousness, right? Its truth. That's what the fruit should look like, or what it should be characterized by, if you want to call it fruit that comes from your relationship with the Lord. Here's the last reminder, John 15, right? We read this last week. We'll probably read it several times, right? Jesus says, "I'm the true vine, and my Father is the gardener. He," that is God, "cuts off every branch in me," get that, "in me that" what? "Bears..." Fruit important, yes or no? Yeah. Listen, if you're in Jesus and there's no fruit, that relationship is busted. It's broken. It's not working. It's having no effect. He says, "He cuts off every branch in me that bears no fruit, while every branch that does bear fruit," here's your future and mine, "he" what? "Prunes." Right? He's going to go in. After your great season of harvest, he's going to dig in and go, "Okay, there's something in the way in your heart that needs to be removed so we can get to the next season of harvest." And if you've been through that process with the Lord, you know that that is an incredibly difficult process. Yes or no? Listen, when God gets the good and then comes back and says, "Let's prepare you for the next harvest of good," and he goes to digging inside and says, "This needs to come out," that can be an awful hard fight, especially when it's right in here. So he says, every branch that does bear fruit doesn't get applause, doesn't get a pat on the back, doesn't get a gift card in the mail. He gets pruned so that it will be even what? More fruitful. He says, "You're already clean," or pure is the word, "because of God's word," because of the word that I've spoken to you. "Remain in me, I will remain in you." That Greek word for remain is the idea of taking up residence with him, right? Making your home with him. "Remain in me and I will remain in you. Dwell with me and I will dwell with you. Live in me and I will live in you." No branch, none of us, can bear fruit that is good and righteous and true by itself. It must dwell, live, remain in the vine. He says, "Neither can you bear fruit unless you make your life with me." He says, "I'm the vine, you are the branches. If a man or a woman will remain," right, "dwell, live in me, and I will do the same with them, he or she will bear much fruit. Because apart from me," he says, "you can do nothing. If anyone doesn't remain in me," this is the death sentence in our relationship. "If anyone doesn't remain in me, He's like a branch that's thrown away and withers. Such branches that are thrown away and wither are picked up, thrown into a fire, and burned. But if you do remain in me and my words remain in you, ask whatever you wish and it will be given to you. This bearing fruit is to my Father's glory, that you bear much fruit and you show yourselves to be my disciples. Is fruit an important measurement? Yes or no, church? Yes. It's a massive identifier of who we are based on what we say. And there's tons of identifying markers of what that fruit looks like. But here's the problem, or here's the crossroads moment. It's this word here, resistance, right? Resistance, because here's the complicated part of producing fruit in a relationship with Jesus. Man, it would be nice if it was that simple, right? Excuse me. How many of you have ever planted a fruit tree? Right? And how many of you in planting a fruit tree have actually gotten fruit out of the tree? Right? Listen, there's a lot of things that go into getting that little sapling that you throw into the ground to grow to the point that it can produce fruit. Yes or no? Right? There's a lot that goes into it. A lot that you have control of, a lot you have no control of. But one thing we know is it takes time to grow from a sapling up until a point that there's actual fruit on the tree. Yes or no? Right? It's a complicated process. Listen, it's a complicated process for Christian people to produce fruit. And here's why. Listen to Galatians 5. Before we get to the fruit, listen to how Paul describes this and tell me if you don't relate to this. Paul says, I say live, the Greek word there is walk, right? By the Spirit, and you will not gratify the desires of the sinful nature. He says, for the sinful nature desires, everybody say desires. Desires, the Greek word for lust, this is its object, right? It desires what is contrary to the Spirit, and the Spirit wants what is contrary to the sinful nature. These two, he says, are in what? They're in conflict with each other, so that you do not do what you want. Leave that right there. Bring that verse back up. He says they're in conflict with each other. Where are they in conflict with each other? Right here. How many of you know that struggle between what the Spirit wants to do and what your flesh wants to do? How many of you know that struggle? Right? It is that resistance that makes producing fruit hard. Yes or no? So when we talk about, listen, as we get into what is the fruit of the Spirit, love, joy, peace, patience, kindness, goodness, here's what you have to know. You have to put down the resistance of your flesh that wants to do the exact opposite if you're ever going to produce fruit. Yes? You cannot let your flesh live and expect the Spirit to produce any fruit. If the fruit of the Spirit is love, there is a part of your flesh that has to lose in the resistance, or that fruit of love will never be seen, right? It just won't happen. And here's the struggle. You've got those two warring factions living in the same place, right? Paul says, in Christ, we are a new creature. Old is gone, the new has come. And yet, how many of you know that the old man or the old woman, the old nature, still lives with you? Right? We know that. So how does the new live? You have to fight the resistance. You have to put that thing down. Right? He goes on and says this in verse 18. If you're led by the Spirit, you're not under the law. Meaning, as you're doing this, you're not being judged. Oh, you failed today. Check mark against you. Oh, you failed tomorrow. Check marks against you. Aren't you grateful that as we're being led by the Spirit, God is not holding us accountable to all of our failures? Who's grateful for that, right? That's the great part about being led by the Spirit. Listen to another verse about the resistance that we have. Romans 7. When we were controlled by the sinful nature, any of you remember the days where your sinful nature got to do what it wanted to do? Anybody? Right? This is Wednesday night. You can be honest, okay? Right? We know that. Some of you know that right now, right? When we're controlled by the sinful nature, the sinful passions were aroused by the law and they were at work in our bodies. And guess what they did? They bore what? Fruit for what? Death. You remember those days, right? There's this, you shouldn't do this, and your sinful passions are aroused to do that, and you do that, and it says that bears fruit, but it's just for death. It doesn't bear fruit for life, right? Those times where you gave in to your debauchery or to your drunkenness or to your sexual immorality or to your covetousness or to your greed or to your dishonesty, whatever it is, when those sexual or those sinful passions are aroused, they do produce fruit. There is something that comes from that. He just says it leads to death, right? It leads to a bad outcome, right? But then he says this, but now, everybody say, but now. Right, but now in Christ, by dying to what's bound us, we've been released from the law so that we serve in the new way of the Spirit and not in the old way of the written code, right? Listen, here's why the resistance shouldn't be as hard as we sometimes make it. We agreed that when we became a Christian, we were dying to ourselves to live to Christ. Somebody say that's true, right? For I've been crucified with Christ. It's no longer I that live, but Christ lives in me, and the life I now live in this flesh, I live by faith in the Son of God who loved me and gave himself for me, Galatians 2:20. We already made that promise that we would do it. So the resistance shouldn't be as hard for some of us as it is. But it is, because guess what? We haven't died and our sinful passions in that resistance. We want them to live. We want them to live. We want them to produce the fruit that we want, right? We want what drunkenness produces. We want what sexual immorality produces. We want what dishonesty and greed and covetousness produces. We want that fruit. It leads to death. We know that, but we still want it. Problem is, if you're ever going to produce the fruit of love and joy and peace and patience and kindness and goodness and gentleness and faithfulness and self-control, you're going to have to die in the resistance. You're going to have to surrender to it, right? Because otherwise, how can self-control live through the Spirit in you if you will not die to your passions to have spaces where you get to act without self-control, right? That's the struggle. It's not the fruit. Listen, if you know Jesus, my guess is all of you want to produce fruit and honor God. Yes or no? Yes, you do. But you also have to surrender the fruit of your sinful desires to produce that fruit. And the fruit of our sinful desires is what we covet. We covet what that sin produces. We covet that. Even though the scripture says it will lead to death and destruction, we still covet it. And yet he says, we died to that. We died to that. Ephesians 5 says this in verse 11. Say it with me. Have nothing to do with, but rather, have nothing to do with it. Right? So maybe you struggle with wanting the fruit of those sinful passions that are aroused in you. He says, let's just make it simple. Right? Paul would be a terrible counselor, right? Because his whole phrase would be, just stop it, right? Counseling session over, give me $100, right? He says, have what? Nothing to do with the fruitless deeds of darkness. Have nothing to do with what your flesh wants to do. Zero. Counseling session over. Is it that simple? Yes or no? Oh, it's not that simple. It should be more simple at times than we make it, because we've already made the agreement to die to accept Jesus. Then why in dying to accept Jesus do we struggle to die to live in Jesus? Because if we're honest, we want the fruit of those sinful passions. We want what hate brings. We want the freedom it gives us to say what we want. We want the freedom of drunkenness. We want the freedom of sexual immorality. We want the freedom of pride. We want it. If we're honest, the reason why it's such a struggle in the resistance to love and joy and peace and patience is because if we're honest, we at times really want what that fruit feels like from our sensual or our sinful passions. That's the war. He says in verse 12, he says, listen, it's shameful to even mention what the disobedient do in secret. But everything exposed by light becomes what? Visible. For it is light that makes everything visible. This is why it's said, wake up, O sleeper, rise from the dead, and Christ will shine on you. Here's his conclusion. Be very careful then how you live, not as unwise, but as wise, making the most of every opportunity. Why? Because the days are evil. Therefore, don't be foolish, but understand what the Lord's will is. Do not get drunk on wine, which leads to debauchery. Instead, be what? Filled with the Spirit. And then he goes on, speak to one another in psalms and hymns and spiritual songs, sing and make music in your heart to the Lord, always giving thanks to God the Father for everything in the name of our Lord Jesus Christ. Listen, the resistance is what's going to make the fruit hard. You don't lack a desire. Listen, my guess is you love Jesus. Somebody say amen. You want to honor him. Somebody say amen. Right? The problem is the resistance in you, in that sinful nature. That resistance requires something to die. And too often, it's the fruit of the Spirit that dies and not the fruit from those sinful desires. Because the honest part is, we truly at times want to experience those. Here's how James says it, right? James says it this way, who's wise and understanding among you? Let that person show it by his what? Good life. You can't say you're wise and then live like a fool. Right? Your life should be a testament to that wisdom. And he says this, do it by showing a good life by deeds done in the humility that comes from wisdom. But if you harbor, listen to this, if you harbor bitter envy and what? Selfish ambition in your heart, do not boast about it or deny the truth. That kind of wisdom, listen to this, that kind of wisdom that is self-seeking, right? Motivated by bitterness and envy. He says that wisdom doesn't come down from heaven, but that wisdom is earthly, unspiritual, of the who? Of the devil. Of the devil. He says, he goes on to say, for where you have envy and selfish ambition, there you will find disorder. Wonder at times why churches and families are chaotic, because where there's envy and selfish ambition, you find disorder, and read it with me. Listen to this. You find disorder and every, wow, pretty humbling. But he says this to this, but the wisdom that comes from heaven, from the presence of the Spirit given to us, is first of all pure. It's peace-loving, it's considerate, it's submissive, it's full of mercy, and it's full of what? Good fruit. It's impartial and sincere, right? Listen, there's a resistance in each of us who know Jesus to produce the fruit of the Spirit, because the desire in us, the desire in our sinful nature, is at times we want to consume the fruit of that sinful nature, and that's the fight. It will be the fight for love. It will be the fight for joy. It will be the fight for peace. It will be the fight for goodness and gentleness and faithfulness and self-control. It'll be the fight. Where is your desire? Is your desire to consume the fruit of my sinful nature, or is my desire to consume the fruit of the Spirit? One commentator said this, you better starve the old man and feed the new if you want this to work. Right? There's a part of that process that each of us understands. Romans 13, 14 says this, make no provision for the flesh. Make no provision for it. And yet, let's be honest, online, in here, up here, how many times do we make provision for our flesh? Right? Every time we make provision for the flesh, we eliminate an opportunity for the Spirit to produce its fruit in us, right? Happens all the time, right? It's the struggle. And churches, listen, stages, churches are full of people just like that. We are all in that same fight. Would you agree with that? Yes or no? We're all in that fight. Sometimes we try to hide it. We try to hide it because we don't want people to know. We don't want people to know how much we're failing in the resistance, right? But the reality is we all know failure in the resistance, yes or no? We all know it. We all know when we succeed in the resistance and the fruit of the Spirit is produced through us, we've all had those moments, yes or no? The Bible says we should encourage one another. We should pray with one another. We should lift one another up. We should never tear each other down. We shouldn't gossip or slander about each other, right? Our goal is to help each other in this and not tear each other down. Because let's be honest, the resistance isn't as simple as it sounds on paper when it says have nothing to do, right, with these things and make no provision for the flesh, right? That's a complicated thing to do in real life, yes or no? It's a hard thing to do. Guess how we're gonna do it? We're gonna need some help from each other in this, yes or no, right? It's gonna happen. We just need some help in that process. But the way we get fruit is there has to be a fight. And the fight has to have somebody win and somebody has to die. And if we die to our sinful nature, the fruit of the Spirit will be produced in us. If we die to the fruit of the Spirit, and the spiritual side, guess what will live in us? The fruit of our sinful nature. And that can be ugly. And the promise of Scripture is, whatever that fruit is, it will always lead to destruction.
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5: 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Today I'd like to share some more about John 3:16, about the love of God. Let's listen to what he has to say.
4: For God so loved the world that he gave his only Son, so that everyone who believes in him will not perish, but have eternal life. God did not send his Son into the world to condemn it, but to save it. There's no judgment awaiting those who trust him, but those who do not trust him have already been judged for not believing in the only Son of God. Their judgment is based on this fact. The light from heaven came into the world, but they loved the darkness more than the light, for their actions were evil. They hate the light because they want to sin in the darkness. They stay away from the light for fear that their sins will be exposed and they will be punished. But those who do what is right come into the light gladly, so everyone can see that they are doing what God wants. Jesus says, "I am telling you the truth. Unless you are born again, you can never see the kingdom of God. No one can enter the kingdom of God without being born of water and of the Spirit. Humans can reproduce only human life, but the Holy Spirit gives new life from heaven. You can hear the wind, but you can't tell where it comes from or where it's going, so you can't explain how people are born of the Spirit. I, Jesus, tell you the truth. I'm telling you what we know and have seen, and yet you won't believe us. But if you don't even believe me when I tell you about things that happen here on the earth, how can you possibly believe if I tell you what is going on in heaven? For I, the Son of Man, have come to earth and will return to heaven again. I, the Son of Man, must be beaten and bruised, humiliated, mocked, cursed, and suffer for all the iniquities and the sins of mankind and the world. I must be nailed to the wooden cross and be publicly shamed before all people. I am willingly giving my life for them so that they can be redeemed and have eternal life forevermore. I am to be nailed to the wooden cross. I am the tree of life. I, Jesus, am the way to have forgiveness and new life. You must eat of my fruit. When you hear my words and eat and digest them, they are life unto you. I am the tree of life. Eat of my fruit. My Spirit, the Holy Spirit, will fill you with the fruits of my tree of life. They give you love, joy, and peace, and patience, and kindness, and goodness, and faithfulness, and gentleness, and self-control. They are yours to eat of. They will nourish you and keep you healthy and wealthy and wise and guide you in your life on earth until you come home to heaven. Because you have become a part of me, I have become a part of you, and we are of the same tree, the tree of life. We are of the same seed, the same tree. My seed is in you. You become the tree that gives life messages to others to eat of.
5: You have good fruit for others to want to have. Because my word is in you. Life comes from you because of my word. You plant the seed, the word of God. You speak my words of life unto others and they hear them. The Holy Spirit applies them to their hearts. When they act upon the Spirit's leading, they accept and believe and eat of the tree of life. Jesus, God's Son. God hears their hearts cry out. He makes the seed of faith grow. They too become a part of the tree of life. Their fruits will produce more seed to produce more trees. We are to grow and be nourished by the watering of the Word and the action of the Word. We did not come into the world to condemn it, but to save it. God so loved the world and everything that He made, He said, "It is good." God formed us from the soil of the earth, and He breathed the breath of life into us. We are made in the image and the likeness of God. God created everything. He made us to be the caretakers of the earth. He made it for us. We are His special prized possession, His masterpiece. He loves us. He created us to love Him and to love what He made. But we messed up. Jesus is our way back to loving God and what He made. The most important one to love is the Lord. The next most important to love is His masterpiece, people. People are made in His likeness and image. We are commanded to love one another. The only way we can love one another is to believe in Jesus, God's Son. When we trust in Him to forgive us, as He promises to do, we are forgiven. The guilt, the shame, and the condemnation are lifted out of us. There is no longer any judgment held against us. We have been saved. It says in the book of John, chapter 3, verse 27, John the Baptist is talking about God's Son. And we need to listen to him because God is speaking through him. John the Baptist says, "God in heaven appoints each person's work. The bride will go to where the bridegroom is. A bridegroom's friend rejoices with him. And I, John the Baptist, am the bridegroom's friend. And I am filled with joy at his success." Jesus has come from above and is greater than anyone else. I am of the earth. And my understanding is limited to the things of earth. But He has come from heaven. He tells us what He has seen and heard. But how few believe what He tells them. Those who believe Him discover that God is true. For He is sent by God. He speaks God's words. For God's Spirit is upon Him without measure or limit. The Father loves His Son. And has given Him authority over everything. And all who believe in God's Son have eternal life. Those who don't obey the Son will never experience eternal life. But the wrath of God remains upon them. Jesus says, He is the light from heaven. When we believe in Him and ask Him into our heart, the light comes into us. Now we can see as God sees. We now have the love of God in us to love what God made. We are no longer afraid of being punished for our sins. We don't live in the darkness. We are children of the light. We don't have to hide anymore. We want to come into the light and stay in the light. We are glad to let everyone see that we are doing what God wants. We are not ashamed to tell anyone about the love of the Lord.

awaiting you. Jesus says, those who do not trust him have already been judged for not believing in the only Son of God. Their judgment is based on this fact. The light from heaven came into the world, and the light is Jesus. He came from heaven to set us free from the darkness. Until we trust and believe in Jesus, we are lost and in spiritual darkness. Jesus came into the world to give you the light. When you have his light, you are not lost anymore. The darkness is disappearing and the true light is already shining. The old you is changing into a new you. The Holy Spirit in you is your guiding light. He helps you by revealing to you what we should be doing to please God. If we are pleasing God, we are pleasing ourselves also. When we are doing right, and we know when we are doing right, our conscience or the Holy Spirit will convict us. We know when we are wrong. But when we are doing what is right, we come into the light gladly so everyone can see we're doing what pleases God. When we are trusting in Jesus and getting to know him and following his word, we are allowing the darkness to disappear. Because where there is the light of Jesus, darkness and the hiding isn't there. We come into the light. We can share Jesus wherever we go. When we can share Jesus, we can share the love he gives us. Because he fills us with his love. When we have his spirit in us, we get excited by the thought of him or the mention of his name. We joyfully announce his love and the goodness that is a part of us. We love to share his word and also to hear his word. As we have listened to what the word has told us today, Jesus is the light and in him there is no darkness at all. We are to come into the light and stay in the light. We are to never be shy to let it be known that we are a believer in Christ Jesus. We are never to be ashamed to mention his name or to share what he has done in our lives. We are to be proud to have him as a brother and our Savior. We are to take a stand for him. He did it for us. If we love him, never be ashamed of him. Always be ready and willing and able to talk about him and share his love with others. He wants to love them too. And he can through you. Why? Because he's in you. Let the Spirit do the talking and sharing. He is gentle and loving and knows what to say and also when to be quiet and allow others to open up and share and just listen to them. It is a God-given gift, freely given to us to be quick to listen, slow to speak, and slow to get angry. If we give people a chance to open up and share with us, God can do his work because he is there, because he is in you. Let him do the work. He will if you'll let him and rest in his leading. Jesus loves you. He is sharing his love with you each time you listen. Thank you for listening to He Loves Even Me, because we can all say He loves even me.

0: 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We pray this message helps you connect to God as you find your place, reveal your purpose, and unlock your potential. We are so glad that you are joining us here today.
1: We're on our same series about faith, and I want you to know you guys got faith, you work in faith, but this is what I want you to say, to ask yourself this question. What happens when you see through the eyes of faith? Everybody watching online, this is really cool, right? What does your life look like when you see through the eyes of faith? Have you ever been here? Don't we do this? You kind of go, well, you know, I don't know, am I looking through the right lens? You know, but what does it look like in life when you see through the eyes of faith? What does that actually mean? That means this, like, am I really got my faith lens on? How many go to the eye doctor? You ever go to the eye doctor? Remember, you know, you go to the eye doctor? Somebody's like, man, I got to go set my appointment. Come on. Right? You ever been to the eye doctor? Everybody been to the eye doctor, right? They put that stupid thing on your head, right? That big old goofy, like, looks like a toilet seat for crying out loud on your face, right? And they're like, you over there, and they're like, and they're like, and the doctor, I got a real cool eye doctor. He's cool, right? He's like, what line can you see? And, you know, when they got it all goofy, like, you're squinting in the thing, you know, like, A, Z. Nah, that ain't right. Click it. And he clicks that little thing, right? How about now? One or two. One or two. One or two. And you start seeing things in focus the more you see through the right lens. Well, faith is like a lens you see life through. What kind of eyes are you looking through? Are you looking through doubtful eyes? Are you looking through can't do thing eyes? Or are you looking through all things are possible eyes? Faith sees a different picture. Even though everybody's looking at everything the same way in this room today, some people are looking through the eyes of faith and they see a different picture. So all I want you to do for today is this, is are you seeing through the eyes of faith? How am I looking at things? Am I seeing through, am I kind of like, you know, you kind of put them on, I got cheaters, you know, I use them things, you know, to look, like when I gotta see small print, I'm like, man, this is tough, right? So I put them little cheaters on, and I look, and I see, and I go, okay, and then I take them off. I kind of put them on and off. You ever been like that with faith? Kind of put my faith lens on and, oh man, now what? No, wait a minute. You better keep your lenses on. You better keep that thing on at all times because you don't know when it's going to get a little bumpy on this road called life. So today we're just going to look at these things, see if I've been looking through the eyes of faith. Now, I know we all freak out. I freak out too, like, now what? You know what I mean? And sometimes faith seems like it's slipping, but I want you to know it's real easy just to go pick up that lens again and see through the right perspective. So I want you to kind of look at this word and see this thing. You know, this morning I was thinking about this, and I'm going to be quick with this one. Point number one is this. Faith lets me know that nothing is impossible with God. Write that down. That seems so simple, doesn't it? Like, faith is, man, this is great. Lets me know nothing is impossible with God, right? But isn't that true, though? Sometimes we start thinking things are impossible. Things are too far out of our reach. How am I going to make it in this season? How am I going to find the money? How are we going to fix this marriage? What's going to happen with these kids? But I want you to look at Hebrews 11:6. Just write these scriptures down. It's very simple today, but isn't this the truth? Sometimes we freak out about stuff that we shouldn't even be nervous about when we knew how big God is. We wouldn't even be worried about this stuff. Well, what's going to happen with my kids? Well, God's bigger than what their actions look like. You just got to believe God and call things that be not as though they were. Come on, somebody. You got to do some stuff in faith that are going to change your life. Look what it says here in Hebrews 11:6. You're going to love it. But without faith, it's impossible to please him. For he that comes to him, what? God must believe that he is, and then he's a rewarder of them that diligently seek him. What does it say? Without faith, you can't please God. So that means if I don't come to God with faith, God's not mad, God's not upset, but God can't really help me because I got to believe him. And it's hard sometimes to believe them when you're walking by sight. You can't walk by what you see. You got to walk by what you believe. And I tell this story, and this is so cool. I went to school, you know, I went to Bible school. And when I went to Bible school, When God, Brother Hagin said this one time, he said, man, he said he had these ladies, they prayed at the ministry for him back in the day. And he said, if you want that prayer request answered, you give it to them ladies. He said, they got it. He said, I'm telling you right here now, if you don't want it, don't give it to them because they're going to get it. So there's a bunch of ladies in the church and they prayed. And he'd always talk about these ladies, my prayer team, you know, and he would give them these prayer. Anybody give them a prayer request, they got every one of them, man. They were something else, these girls. They would go get it, you know, in the spirit. And they came to the campus one time and one of the instructors said something. He said, man, when he found out they were there, he invited him to go to lunch. He said, you better believe I'm going to lunch. He goes, I got some questions. And he went and he sat down at the table with these nice ladies. And he said, can I please ask you a question? And she said, surely. There was a couple of them. And they said, surely, what would you like to know? She's like, I'd like to know, what's the difference the way you pray? And what's the difference the way you see us praying? And she didn't take long to answer. She said, well, you know what I started noticing with you guys, meaning this generation? You start talking about your problems. And you keep talking about your problems. And they keep talking about the things they're facing. And they keep talking about the circumstances. And they keep talking about situations. And before you know it, your problem's so big, your God's so small, it doesn't look like your God can do anything about your big problems. She said, you know what the difference with us was? She said, he said, no, what is it? That's the question I asked. She said, we used to magnify how big God is. We used to talk about a big God that we serve, and we used to talk about how good the God is we serve, and we started talking about how he can do the impossible. And by the time we went into that prayer time, my God was so big, my problems were so small, it looked like that problem can't stand a chance against the God that we serve. Can I get an amen in Relevant Church, man, or what? Are you here today? Stop magnifying your problems, start magnifying how big your God is. Come on, somebody. Come on. Go in there with a big God. Go in there with a God that can do the impossible. Know that he can do the miraculous. That's right. We singing this song. That's why when we sing these songs, I don't know what half the people are doing in this place sometimes. I love you, but come on. And then he'll do it again. Don't make me sing. And again. And again. And again. Can he do it? Won't he do it? Come on, somebody. Over there like, well, nothing ever good happens for me. Exactly. And that's exactly what you're going to get. There's your faith. Nothing good is going to happen for you. Change it around, man. Get a checkup from the neck up. Come on, somebody. Fix your head. Fix your face. Put a smile on your face. Say, glory to God. Today's going to be a great day. Why? Because I said so. Glory to God. Come on, man. Got to talk yourself out of this. You got to get a little slide in your step. You know what I mean? Get a little glide in your stride. Get excited about life. So stop magnifying your problems. Look, everybody in this room got problems. Everybody in this room, what good is worrying going to do about your problems? You know, this week was funny, right? It was funny. I was just doing life. You know, I got other stuff going on besides, you know, just church stuff. You know, I got stuff going on, business going on, life's going on, coaching people, got all this stuff, got a million things going on. So this week, man, I had everything buttoned up. Everything was tight. You know, all of a sudden, this thing's blowing up, right? The goofiest, everything I talked about, everything I explained, everything I did, and all of a sudden, man, by the time the 2 days later hit, it was all blown up. I said, well, you can't even believe this stuff, right? I started laughing. Cole, you would have loved it. In the middle of this thing blowing up all over the place, everybody freaking out, 5-alarm fire. I started laughing right there in the kitchen. I was like, ha, ha, ha, ha, ha. I said, you think you're going to get me in some kind of stupid unbelief, devil? You're nuts. I laughed, cast my care on the Lord, went to sleep like a baby. On a bed, so I could care less about nothing. Ain't nothing going. This thing ain't a bump. This ain't a bump in the road. You people freaking out, screaming, losing it. For what? What good's worrying going to do? You learning how to cast your care yet? I said, well, this one's yours, Jesus. Night. Got up in the morning, about 24 hours, the whole thing turned around. You could have stood up all night long, wringing your hands, trying to figure it out, freaking out, yelling and screaming, going, why? How many times are we doing stuff? How many times are you worrying when you shouldn't be worrying? I'm talking to you. How many times are you staying up worrying about stuff you shouldn't even be worrying about for a minute? Your God's bigger than that. How many things you worried about, you stressed out, freaking out? Look, we all got the opportunity. But guess what? Sooner or later, we got to start being doers of what we hear, not just hearers only. These are the opportunities for us to grow in a grace we didn't have before. Now, look, I'm not going to sit here and tell you, my God, I've arrived. Saying about me, this is about you. You get better at this. I'm trying to tell you right here and now, if you start getting this place of faith to cast in your care and not worry, you watch what God starts doing on your behalf. Look, I know I've been there. Not everything works out great, right? Come on. You know, I was telling them, you know, I like it when, you know, you ever see them build those sand castles on the beach? Some people getting a real work and, you know, doing real cool. Well, guess what? When the waves come and knock things over, they're gone. But guess what? That's what the Bible said. He said, did you build your house on the sand or did you build your house on the rock? Come on, somebody. Where'd you build your house? Come on, right? I built my house on the rock, and I know where my help comes from. My help comes from the Lord. Point number two, guess what? This is the key about faith. It's going to let you overcome every doubt. Just write that down. Point number two, faith lets me overcome every doubt. I don't care who you are. Doubt's coming. Write this down. You got to learn how to doubt your doubts. Doubt your doubts. You know what I mean by that? I can't do it. Who told you you can't do it? Who said that? You got to tell me, man, I don't think I can. Who in the heaven told you you can't? That ain't God. God's for you. If God for me, nobody in the world could be against me. You got to learn it. Write that down. I'm going to start doubting my doubts. What if you can't do this in business? Who told you that? What if this can't be the best financial year of your life? Who told you that? You got to doubt your doubts. That kid ain't never going to. Who told you that? Doubt your doubts. Next time you got a doubt, doubt it. You better doubt your doubts. You say it to make you feel better. I'm going to doubt my doubts. Next time doubt comes in my head, I'm doubting it. I know God can do it. I know God can do what he said he can do. God don't lie. Cannot lie. Will not lie. Well, it didn't work. Look, let me help you, okay? Don't get mad at me. Promise you won't get mad? If it didn't work out right, you didn't do something right. It wasn't God. He ain't changing his word, bro. So maybe I missed it. You know, I don't go blame God. Well, I'm mad at God. You know those people mad at God? Anybody ever been mad at God? Raise your hand, put it down. Okay? But you got to hush your mouth with God. God don't change. If it didn't work, I didn't do it right. God loves you, though. Look what it says right here in Mark 11:23. Ooh, I put it in NLT. I tell you the truth. You can say to this mountain, get up and go. It'll go. It'll happen. But you must really believe it will happen and have no doubt. You got to have no doubt. Doubt your doubts. You know what I'm saying? Doubt your doubts. I don't know if I can. You can. Tell your doubts, shut up. Tell your head, shut up. Okay, say head, shut up. See what I mean? Because you, this is the problem. Hey, stay with me. You like this? This is good. Everything you think is not who you are. You know that? Thoughts that come in your head ain't yours. Until you believe them, you don't take ownership. But everything comes in your head, that ain't from God. So you got to say, well, if it's in your head, well, that's me. No, that ain't you. That ain't you. Because everything that comes in my head while I'm in traffic is definitely not from the Lord. You know what I'm saying? Because I got devils in my head when that happened, but I got to rebuke them because they tell me to do mean things. I just telling the truth, man. I'm telling them I repent, but whatever. So, Pastor Chris, did you say that out loud? Yeah, I said it out loud. Why? People don't know how to drive. Praise the Lord. Look over here. Look at this. Man, you can't get this one. If you don't get this, look at Matthew 14:31. You remember this one? Man, Peter's out on the water. You ever been out on the water? You ever step out in faith? You ever step out in faith and you get out there and God seems like he disappeared? Remember you started that business, it was all good, and then he stepped out like, where you at now, Jesus? Hey, wait a minute. Remember when you stepped out on that promise? And then you look around like, where you at? And he's like, hey, how's it going? You ever been there? Remember you believed God for healing? And you went out there? Well, Peter's out there in the middle of the water. Look what it said. Look at this. He said what? Jesus immediately stretched out his hand and said, hey, why you got a little faith? And look what he says at the end. Why did you let doubt win? Don't let doubt win in your life. Rebuke doubt. Know that doubt. Everybody write this down. Doubt is an enemy to my faith. Write it down. So next time you start second guessing, know that's an enemy of your faith. And we all got second guessing going on, don't you? In your head, just a little bit, like, man, is this going to work out all right? It's okay. It's cool. Chill out. Everybody look at your neighbor and say, chill out. Look at your other neighbor and say, chill out. Take it easy, man. It's going to work out. Don't start freaking out. You ever been somewhere with somebody that freaks out? Oh, my God. I went overseas, right? You want to hear a funny story? I go overseas. We go to India. Right. And they again, and he's probably watching. It's funny. They're like, you guys are in trouble. I come in the thing, the hotel, they show up with guns. They got guns there, don't get nervous, right? So they show up, I'm like, what now? You know what I mean? Because it's always something, right? They're like, they want the passports, and you dudes are in trouble because you cannot be preaching this like you preaching here. And I go, here we go, right? So these cats, they got to go down. The guy that's watching right now took the passports, and I go, I'm going to go eat lunch, right? These dudes are sweating. They're coming back in an hour. I said, just chill, man. So they try to muscle you a little bit. Like, I'm like, man, you ain't take, we're not going nowhere. Just chill. So they take the passports. They go down, the consulate, and they got to go deal with this, right? So I'm chilling out. So I'm like, what are you going to do? I was like, let's go eat lunch. What else are we going to do, right? So we go eat lunch. They're sweating. The one dude's crying. The dude from Brazil is probably watching. He's like, oh, my God, are we going to go home? I said, bro, look, here's how this is going to go. They're either, this is what they'll do. If we're really, really out of line, they're going to hole punch. They're going to take our visa, and they're going to hole punch it through the documents, and we ain't never going to be back in here. We ain't, they ain't letting us, but you ain't never coming back to the country. Trust me, I've been in this rodeo. They're going to hole punch you, and they hole punch you from the consulate. You're out. You're banned for life. We ain't going to prison or none of that because I'm too pretty for that mess. So praise be to God. That ain't happening. I got enough faith to tell you, trust me, we're getting on the plane and going home, bro, because I'm too pretty and I can't fight. And that's that. Click. So let's go. Next, I said, these dudes were freaking out. One dude crying. It's like 4 hours. They think they're coming with the paddy wagon to get us. I said, look, man, we're going home. Don't worry about it. I said, we're going to pray about it and we're going to be all right. You ever been in a spot of pressure where all your weaknesses are showing up magnified and everybody's tripping around you and you're trying to keep it together and the people that are nervous, if you're not careful, will make you nervous and you weren't nervous before you got to the place nervous. The one guy's nervous, got the other guy nervous, got the other guy nervous, got the other mom, got all these people nervous. I'm the only dude cool, like, it's going to be all right. I'm like, what's for lunch?
0: In Italy, there's a word that you hear a lot, ciao, which I always thought meant goodbye, and it does. However, they also use ciao to say hello. At our next Together event, Ciao Summer, we're going to say goodbye. We're going to say goodbye to old mindsets. We're going to say goodbye to old hindrances. We're going to say goodbye to the things that have held us back. And we're going to say hello. We're going to say hello to fresh vision. We're going to say hello to new purpose. We're going to say hello to new dreams. 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I can't wait to see you July the 31st for Ciao Summer. 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
1: You got to develop this. Because this is the story. Because not everybody around you has it all together when problems become magnified 10 times over. I'm not bragging on me. I just had been developed by this before because I worked this out. Are you seeing what I'm trying to say? You don't really know how you're going to respond until you come under real pressure. But you better remember this. If real pressure shows up, you better make sure your weaknesses don't come out of your mouth and start doubting God and what he could do. Don't you let doubt win. You stand up against it and go, my God will make a way even where there doesn't seem to be a way. Come on. So it cost me $6. That's what it cost me, $6, because I had to go buy coffee for the whole consulate. So the guy went down there and we took it on the wrist because we should have did things the way they should have did, whatever. The guy fixed it. But I said, what happened? He goes, they gave me back the passports and I had to buy everybody coffee. I said, well, praise be the Lord. I got the $6. Here we go. Can I get an amen? What am I trying to get you to see? You don't really know how you're going to respond to a lot of this stuff until doubt tries to come and say all these crazy, fearful thoughts in your head. You ever go to a doctor? A doctor's like, we don't know what's up. You go home, you Google MD. You got every disease in America. You're not laughing, but you know it's the truth. You're like, what? I don't know. I got ginkgo biloba. You don't even know what ginkgo biloba is. Ain't even no thing. You got it. Because you've been on a machine with fear and all this nonsense. I'm just telling you, for you, don't let doubt win. And doubt don't show up till pressure shows up. It's easy to do. Anybody could do this stuff when there ain't no pressure showing up. But the minute pressure shows up, now you got to walk by faith and not by sight. How many know that's big boy faith? That's big girl faith. That's a whole kind of new kind of faith. You know, I used to think I could believe God for money. Oh, I was a master of believing God for money. Oh, yeah, because I was a giver from day one. This is easy. And then they came up with a bill one time. I said, praise God, I got faith. They said, 4.7 billion? You said million. Yeah, you got $1 million faith, kid? Yeah, hello. You got faith for money in an increment. You develop. No, I'm not scaring you. You get what I'm saying? I can believe God. You ain't got no payroll, and you got to show up with money, and everybody waiting for you on Friday? How good you believing on God now? It's a whole new journey. Go to doc. We don't know what that is. I'll tell you what. Don't let doubt win. That's why I'm saying all this stuff. Doubt's going to try to sit in your head and say, you're going to get kicked out of this country and never come back. I told myself, shut up. I'll come back whenever I want. Finances don't look like they're going to work right. God will supply all my needs according to his riches and glory. I ain't going to let him doubt my head. Doctor don't know what you got. Tell the doctor I'm already healed. You can't let doubt win. It's trying to come against you. You see what I'm saying? It's coming in here, man. The battle is here in your head. Don't let it win. That's how you know you see through the eyes of faith. It's not going to come. It's going to come. It's going to come. Man, it's jacked up marriage. Don't worry about it. God's a restorer. He's a God of reconciliation. Come on, somebody. He'll make a way where there seems to be no way. Point number three, write this down. Woo! Want to know why? You got to have faith. Faith moves God to act on my behalf. That's good news, man. Because I need somebody acting on my behalf. And as long as I'm in faith, God can work it out for you. That's why you got to fight this state. The Bible says, fight the good fight of faith. You got to stay in faith. Because as long as you stay in faith, God can work on your behalf. Look what it says over here in Matthew chapter 9. 27, my God in heaven. I love this. Look at this. And Jesus left the house and two blind men began to follow him. They shouted over and over, said, son David, can you show us mercy and can you heal us? Look what he said. Look what he said. Next verse. And they followed him right into the house where he was. And Jesus said, hey, do you believe that I'm going to have the power to do this? Do you believe I can restore your sight? Do you believe I can make your eyes see? They replied, yes, Lord, we believe. Look at 29. Jesus put his hands over their eyes and said this, you will have exactly. You will have what your faith expects. Take a picture of that one. What do you expect? I don't expect nothing. And you hit the mark every time. You better start expecting God for something for God Almighty. Come on. You know what I'm saying? I'm expecting to have a bad day. What's wrong with you, man? I'm expecting to have a great day. Come on, somebody. I'm expected to be blessed. I'm expected to prosper. I'm expected to be well. I'm expected. Come on. Do you get up every day negative? Come on, somebody. Come on, man. You get up every day like, oh, no. No, got to get up with expectation. Today's going to be great. God's for me. If God be for me, nobody in the world could be against me. Come on, somebody. Look what did he say? He said, your faith will get you exactly what you expect. Where's your expectation at? What are you expecting? Come on, I'm asking you. I'm stirring you up. What are you expecting? Come on, you better be, right? Guys that, you know, the guys that play ball, are you expecting to start? You better believe it. You expecting to dominate? You better believe it. You expecting to go pro? You better believe it. I ain't getting up to play games. They got to play. What are you doing at work? I've been at this stupid job for 20 years. I'm expecting to get a promotion. I'm expecting to be the president. I'm expecting to own the company. I'm expecting... Come on, man. What are you expecting? I'm expecting to start my own business. I'm expecting to be the best store they got in the whole country. What are you expecting? What are you expecting in your marriage? I got this ball and chain. I just drag her around everywhere I go. That's what you're expecting? That's what you got, bro? I'm expecting we don't hurt one another. What's the matter with you? Come on, right? You got, and all you single people, you know, you got, you know, all the girls, I'm telling you right now, you better bring me that joker before you decide, like, oh, I'm in love. Because you got, you know, you got a stud over there. He's a spud. Mr. Potato Head, you brought home, and now you try to be like, he cool. He ain't cool until I lay my hands on him. I'll tell you if he's cool. Thank you for the amen. No hand claps. Yeah, yeah. I ain't trying to keep you from song. Same thing, guy. You're like, oh, she's great. She's the Antichrist, and you brought her to church. Now I got to cast the devil out of her. Come on. Look, you get what I'm saying. You got to laugh a lot more. Look, if you don't respond, I'm going to make myself happy because I'm preaching myself happy, and I'm going home, all right? So you get what I'm saying? Like, you know, hello? What are we expecting in life? Come on, right? You got to get your expectation at another level. You got to get the bar. Well, you know, if I set the bar too high, he ain't going to be able to make it. Well, that's the joker you want to get rid of. Give me an amen. Come on, right? What kind of friends you got? I got no expectation with my friends. You should, they, come, stop. Every area of life, you should get rid of them. Every area of life, you have to have expectancy of where you're going. Get up every day with no expectancy, you hit the mark every day. Because you ain't got nothing to believe. You ain't believing God for nothing. What do you believe in God for? Come on, man, right? I'm preaching way better than your amen to me. I ain't believing. Well, I'm not believing God for nothing. Oh, that's great. You got to start getting this faith thing at another level. Man, I'm starting to expect some stuff. I'm going to start being a called things that be not as though they were kind of Christian. Woo-hoo-hoo. Dangerous. Yeah. I don't call it the way I see it. I call it the way I want it to be. Amen. I'm a speaker and a complainer. I don't complain. I'm not a complainer. I'm a decreer and a declarator. I declare things and it shall be. He establishes what I declare. You're going to be a person of faith. You're going to start being a dangerous individual. Why? You're going to start speaking it. The Bible said where your words go, your body follows. You're going to start being one of them person. Boom. You're going to start setting your life on a brand new journey. Look at this next point I got for you. Point number four. You're going to love this one. Faith silences the storms of life. Ain't that good? Everybody got storms, but guess what? Faith will silence them. Look at that first six, the Psalm 6 one. Man, you're going to like this one. My eyes of faith won't focus anymore, for sorrow fills my heart. There are so many enemies that come against me. Man, when you got pressure, sometimes it's hard for your focus and faith. You got so many obstacles, sometimes it's so hard to get your faith to focus. Isn't that true? You got it coming from everywhere, man. Come on. We all deal with life hits. I'm like, man, it's hard for me just to focus, man. I'm all over the place. I'm like, how am I going to do this? How am I going to do this? But look at the next verse. Look what Jesus said. He said these words. He said, because of their faith in him, their daily portion will be a father's help and deliverance from evil. Daily. I got God's help and deliverance daily. Come on, say that. I got God's help and I got God's deliverance daily. Every day he's loading up his benefits. This is the truth for all who turn and hide themselves in him. Come on, you hidden in him? I ain't coming out, man. Stay in God, man. How do you stay in him? You stay in the word. What's the word say about it? Writing it down. Next time a situation or a circumstance arises, go, what's the word of God say about it? What's the word say about it? Not what I think about it. Not what I feel about it. Not what's going on with me. What's the word say about it? Look at this next verse. Ooh, look at Psalm 46, verse 1. Check this out. Watch this. God, you're such a safe and powerful place to find refuge. You're a proven help in a time of trouble. More than enough and always able. What? Always available whenever I need you. Don't that sound like run to that throne of grace in your time of need and he will give you help? Same scripture, right? Look what he said right here. He's a safe and powerful place to find refuge, right? Your proven help. You proved me to help me in times of trouble. You're more than enough. You're able always whenever I need you. Look at the next verse. We're going to read three of them. So we'll never fear, even if every structure of support were to crumble away, I'm not going to fear. Even when the earth quakes and shakes and mountains are cast into the sea, I'm not going to fear. Look at verse 3. Why is that? Glad you asked. For the raging and the roar of the stormy winds and the crash waves cannot what? Erode our faith in you. He said, no matter what I see, I ain't backing up on my faith. No matter what I feel, I ain't backing up on my faith. No matter what it looks like, I'm not backing up of it. Faith is simply what I believe, and I'm not going to take my belief of it. I don't walk by sight. I walk by faith. I don't walk by circumstance. I walk by faith. You got to hold on. Hold fast your faith. Hold on to your profession of faith. You can't let go of faith, man. You got to hang on no matter what. Because once you start slipping, right? I told them in the morning service, you know, I always think about that story about Jairus, you know? Jairus showed up. Some of you don't know it. Some of you do. It was kind of a cool story. But it's life-changing if you really can get it, because you got to understand God wants to bless you. So Jairus shows up and said, Jesus, I got a problem. My daughter's sick. She's dying. So he told him. He said, I don't know. What do I do? And Jesus said this. He said, well, go to your house. And Jairus is like, game on, man. Jesus is coming to my house. He's watching him do miracles. So he's like, if Jesus, you're going to my house. And all of a sudden, this is the story in Mark. You can read it in Mark chapter 5. He leaves with Jairus, and on his way to Jairus' house, here comes the woman with the issue of blood. She's come walking in. And she said, if I could touch him, I could be made whole. And she touches him, she's made whole, and everybody goes ballistic. The whole place is probably freaking out. How'd you like to be Jairus? He's coming to my house. And on the way to Jairus' house, one of the servants of Jairus' house came and said, don't bother the master, your daughter's dead. Can you imagine the blow? I got so much hope. I'm at the pinnacle of hope, but words knocked him to the ground. And Jesus said this word. He said, when he heard, he said this. He said, don't be afraid, just believe. And I really believe with all my heart that Jesus just said, the next decision you make determines what I can do. Because if you can believe, I can still do. But if you take your faith off of this and you get in fear, it's pretty much over. And the Bible says they went on and Jairus did what he was supposed to do. And he raises her from the dead. It's a miracle story. But I got news for you. The miracle wasn't going to happen if Jairus didn't stop believing. You can't stop believing. You got to believe anyway. You got to believe when it looks impossible. He quickeneth the dead and calls those things that be not as though they were. You got to be a kind of person that can quicken some dead things in your life. Come on, somebody. You got to be the kind of person that can speak life where it doesn't look like life's at. You got to be the kind of person that can speak some things that don't look like they look in the natural, and you're willing to see God create the impossible in the middle of your situation. Because no, you're not going to walk by what you see. You're just going to start walking by what's been written, and all you're going to say is what's been written. And when you start becoming that kind of Christian, you start becoming the kind of Christian that has no limitation. And that's what you're looking for. Point number 5, faith gives me the ability to pass the tests of life. And they're coming. And I got news for you, the tests of life didn't come from God. This is the biggest thing of all with this stuff. I think a lot of times we don't know who's bringing it, and because we don't know how to bring it, we don't know how to stand against it. It's really important what I'm going to tell you. If I think God has brought the test, why would I stand against it? God doesn't ever bring a test in your life. Well, that's not what preachers say. I'll show you in a little bit what he's doing. But he don't bring tests with opportunity of failure. Look what he says right here in James. You're going to see this. You're going to like this, okay? If your faith remains strong, even while surrounded by life's difficulties, you will continue to experience the untold blessings of God. Man, that's a mouthful, ain't it? Let's read that real slow. If my faith can remain strong, even while surrounded by life's difficulties, you're going to experience untold blessings of God. How many have been in a place sometimes when you were in a difficult spot? Just hang on to your faith. Don't forget these scriptures now. That's why you take pictures of them, write them down, remember them. Man, next time you're in a tough spot, I'm hanging on. Why? Because if I can hang on and hold on, he'll show up. Come on, right? There's a true happiness comes as you pass the test with faith and you receive the victorious crown of life promise to every lover of God. Look at the next verse. When you're tempted, don't you ever say, God's tempting me. For God is incapable of being tempted by evil. And he's never the source of temptation. So how does God find spiritual growth then? Not with tests, not with trials. He comes with spiritual tests with character. Development, maturity, that's all. He don't bring no opportunity for you to fail. So when these things show up, you got to resist them with all your might because they didn't come from God. So next time you get in a test or in a trial, remember he said, count it all joy when you fall in various tests and trials. It seems crazy. That's that scripture. Why? Because when you think like, this is nuts. What am I getting excited about? You're not getting excited because problems showed up. You got excited because you're greater than the problem. Come on, somebody. You didn't get excited because you got an obstacle. You got excited because the God in you is bigger. Greater is he that's in me than he that's in the world. Come on, I got some greater than he kind of individuals in here today or what? I got some Christians in here today that know that the greater one lives in them, that they can start speaking and stuff. Does anybody in here believe what I'm preaching this morning or what? You know what I'm saying? Greater is he that's in me. Woo! Next time the devil shows up with some junk, you need to show up and go, man, you're picking on the wrong dude. Why? I know who I am. I know what I got. I know what I can do. I know who lives in me. The life I now live, I live by the faith of the Son of God who loved me and gave himself for me. My words are not my words alone. They're his words. My faith is not my faith. It's his faith. Come on, somebody. I'm working on super juice. Come on, somebody. I got power from on high. You gotta start talking big, walking big, speaking big. Living none of this little nonsense. You know what I mean? Yeah, there's life's coming, but guess what? You ain't gotta let life, it doesn't have to affect you at the level where you think it does. You don't have to. You rise above it with faith. Faith's victory. Hey, you know what it says in John, 1 John? My faith has overcome the world. How many got faith that overcome the world? You got it in you. You got it. And my last point, check this one out. You're going to like it. Faith gives me the ability to overcome the trials of life. Look at this. 1 Corinthians 10 and 10. I want you to see this. If you pull this in, this will really help you. We must not embrace the ways of complaining, grumbling with discontent. How many know we got to shut the complaining off. Y'all want to repent now? Just get it over with. You know what I mean? Right? How many times? Don't we all complain? Come on, give me an amen. Y'all lying in church. Now, not only are you complaining, you're lying. Now you're double in trouble. You know what I'm saying? Don't we all complain a little bit? I'm trying to be real good about not complaining, but ain't complaining sometimes. You know what I'm saying? How many got a little extra complaining going on this week? Just a little bit. Come on. It's okay. Right? It's all right. Y'all want to repent now? Come on, let's just repent. On the court, say, Jesus, I'm sorry. What happens is this. When we don't think things are working out the way we want them to work out, or things just get changed a little bit, sometimes don't we complain a little too much? Look what he said right here. He's showing you how to do this, man. Listen to the Bible. The Bible's way smarter than all of us. He said, embrace not complaining. Grumbling, don't be discontent. They were killed by the destroyer, those people. Talk about the promised land. They complain, man. God brought us out here to die. Come on. You know, some of you people are like, God brought me to Florida to roast and die out here in the sun. Come on, tell the truth. Come on, you know how it was. Why didn't he just leave me where I was? Why did he make me come here? I don't like palm trees. Come on, somebody. You know what you're saying. You don't like water. Come on, you know how it is. But God brought you here for a reason. He did. Look right here. Next verse. Look at 11. All the tests they endured on their way through the wilderness, it's a picture, an example. It was a warning so that we can learn through what they experienced. For we live in a time when the purpose of all the ages past now is what? Now completing its goal within us. He's like, look back at them people. They complain. Man, God brought them up out of bondage. He brought you and me out of bondage. We were lost, man. He brought us up out of sin. Symbolically, when they were trapped, right, in Egypt, they were slaves in Egypt. They were bound in Egypt. He brings them out. He's like, I'm bringing you to the promised land. These jokers are complaining. Going to a better life, said we'd rather go back and die in Egypt. Are you here? Well, you say, they're crazy. Me and you do the same thing. God brought us up out of sin, set us free from the bondage of sin, and now you're living, going to the promised land of life right here and now and eventually heaven, and you're doing the same goofy grumbling and complaining and mumbling and grumbling right in the middle of the greatest blessing of your life. And you over here doing the same thing. Say, I don't know why the dum-dums didn't go in. What are you doing? We're doing the same thing. Sitting here going, well, why ain't this working? And why ain't that? No, God's taking you to the best life now. Now look at this scripture. Look at this. Oh my God. 13. We all experience times of testing. It's normal for every human being. But God will be faithful to you. Man, when you get this in your spirit, Tomorrow is a brand new day, bro. Because when you know this, this will make you a gangster in Christianity. I'm being serious. If you pull this one out, you dangerous. Well, if you read this, and you're like, I don't know what that dude's talking about. He's running around up there. God will be faithful. Well, what's he going to do? He's going to screen and filter the severity, the nature, and timing of these tests and trials so you can bear it. You know what that means, bro? Look at me. If it's in front of you, you can handle it. Because if you couldn't handle it, it wouldn't be in front of you. Because God would have never let it show up. He didn't bring it, but we're going to make sure he checks the timing of it. He checks the trial of it. He's seen the test of it. He sees the thing with it. And he made sure not only can you pass it and bear it, he wants you to understand these tests that didn't come from God are opportunities for you to do what? Trust him more. For as long... Trust him more. For along with every trial, God gave you a way to get out. And not only did he get you out, he said, you come out with victory. How many of you facing some stuff that doesn't look like stuff? I got news for you. Guess how I'm coming? Look at your neighbor and say, you coming out with the victory. Look at another and say, you coming out with the victory. Look at another neighbor and say, look at the person in back of you and say, you coming out with the victory. Look at the guy in front of you and say, I'm coming out with the victory. All I can see is victory, victory, victory, victory. How many of you got a battle on your hand? How are you coming out? Victory, victory, victory, victory, victory, victory. How you coming out? How you coming out? I can't hear you, Relevant. How you I'm done. How you coming out? How you coming out? How you coming out? How you coming out? Hey, how you coming out? How you coming out of this? Come on, how you coming out? I don't know what you're facing, but I know God's got victory. I don't know what you got to battle, but I know it can't show up unless you already won. Oh my God, you ain't listening to me. You ain't listening to me. It can't show up unless you already won. He checked it. He tested it. He tried it. He made sure you're a winner. If it showed up, you got the victory. If it's in front of you, you got the victory. If it's here, you already won. You already won. Otherwise, it can't be here. You see what I'm saying? No, wait. Are you getting what I'm saying? Go slow, because we're going to go back up one more time. And then if you don't get it, then you miss it. It goes right by you. Just hear me. Now, I got 12 people in here got faith. The other people, I don't know, you should have come early. Right? Listen to what I'm saying. If God said, here comes tests and trials, that's what he said in the Bible, did he not? He said, I'm going to check it. I'm going to make sure. I'm going to look at the timing of it. I'm going to see the severity of it. And I'm going to make sure you can bear it. Dude, you got the devil in a chokehold this morning. Tap the nitwit out, will you, for crying out loud? Hear what I'm saying. Really? This ain't no hype. This ain't no jump around like a ding dong. This is revelation. Hear me. Slow. So God, you see what I'm saying? This revelation. So God said, look, what I'm trying to tell you is I saw what was coming before you seen it. He tells Peter one day, he said, dude, devil's coming to sift you, bro. And Peter's like, what you talking about? He said, he gonna sift you, bro. But guess what? I already prayed for you and you're gonna make it. I don't know what kind of sifting is going on, but I got news for you. Just like Peter, guess what he said? He said, I seen the test. I seen the trial. I seen the severity. I seen the stuff. I seen everything. And I made sure you could bear it no matter what and gave you a way to escape all the things that were going to be downfalls. And not only are you going to escape, you're coming out with victory. How in the heaven can you be sitting in this building thinking right now that thing's bigger than you? Whatever you're facing, you, watch this. You already won or it wouldn't be here. Did you get that? You already won or it wouldn't be here.
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Did you just hear that? 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

In Italy, there's a word that you hear a lot, ciao, which I always thought meant goodbye, and it does. However, they also use ciao to say hello. At our next Together event, Ciao Summer, we're gonna say goodbye. We're gonna say goodbye to old mindsets. We're gonna say goodbye to old hindrances. We're gonna say goodbye to the things that have held us back. And we're gonna say hello. We're gonna say hello to fresh vision. We're gonna say hello to new purpose. We're gonna say hello to new dreams. We're gonna say goodbye to one season, and we're gonna say hello to something new. I can't wait to see you July the 31st for Ciao Summer. 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

moment of reconsecration. As we've just sang that he's given us a garment of praise for a spirit of heaviness. Now it's time to rededicate ourselves back to him. He's done so much. So I shout.

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1: 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I'm Apostle Jim Rayleigh from Calvary, and every week we bring you a powerful faith-building word straight from God's Word, messages that inspire hope, ignite faith, and release wisdom for real life. 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
2: Something. If you're going to know the mind of God, you got to get in the presence of God. This is why God's presence is such a priority here at Calvary. Now, I'm going to teach today about evangelism, and we're going to move forward to win the lost. If you're ready, shout, I'm ready. The backdrop of this message is Capernaum. I've been there many times. It's in Israel. It was the miracle city. The woman with the issue of blood was healed there. Jairus' daughter was raised there. The roof was broken through there. Jesus did so many miracles. He healed Peter's mother-in-law there. But here's where I want to go. Mark 5:21. Now when Jesus had crossed over again by boat on the other side, a great multitude gathered to him, and he was by the sea. Now this miracle-working Jesus is in Capernaum, but tonight at 6 o'clock, he's going to be right here in revival service. Hallelujah. Behold, one of the rulers of the synagogue came, Jairus by name, and when he saw him, he fell at his feet. One translation said he bowed at the feet of Jesus. And he begged him earnestly, saying, my little daughter is at the point of death. Come and lay your hands on her that she may be healed and she will live. My little girl is waiting for a miracle. So Jesus went with him, and a great multitude followed him and thronged him. Now a certain woman had a flow of blood for 12 years. Don't miss this. A 12-year-old daughter is sick, a woman with an issue of blood for 12 years. She had suffered many things from many physicians. She had spent all that she had and was no better, but rather grew worse. When she heard about Jesus, anybody glad you heard about Jesus? She came behind the crowd and touched his garment. For she said, if I may only touch his clothes, I shall be made well. Immediately the fountain of her blood was dried up, and she felt in her body that she was healed of the affliction. And Jesus immediately in himself, knowing that the power had gone out of him, turned around in the crowd and said, who touched my clothes? And his disciple said to him, you see the multitude thronging you, and you say, who touched me? And he looked around to see who had done this thing. But the woman, fearing and trembling, knowing what had happened to her, came and fell down before him and told him the whole truth. And he said to her, daughter, your faith has made you well. Go in peace and be healed of your affliction. While he was speaking, some came from the ruler of the synagogue's house, who said, your daughter is dead. Why trouble the teacher any further? And soon as Jesus heard the words that were spoken, he said to the ruler of the synagogue, do not be afraid, only believe. Are there any believers in the room today? I want you to catch this text. Jesus is ministering, and Jairus comes. Says, I have a daughter who's in crisis. She's about to die. Jesus said, in essence, I'll come and I'll minister to her. He's on his way to next. And while he's on his way to next, a woman with an issue of blood interrupts him. On his way to next, he's interrupted by now. I want to teach for just a few minutes along these lines, standing between what's now and what's next. I feel the anointing. That's where every church in America is right now. We are standing between what's now and what's next. How many of you are hungry to see next touch with the power of God, and you want something right now? Father, we just pray that you would have your way. Use me to teach and preach your word. Make me a wise leader who hears from you. I glorify you in Jesus' name. If you know it's all Jesus, give him all the praise right now. Amen. You can be seated. Standing between what's now and what's next. Wise leaders understand this. Churches with a burden get this. All throughout the Bible, listen to me, y'all. It's about one generation making a deposit into the next generation. Abraham to Isaac. Isaac to Jacob. Moses to Joshua. Elijah to Elijah. Paul to Timothy. God was all about his power and his word being spread from one generation to the next. Let me tell you what I love about this revival. What I love about what God's been doing at Calvary and all of our campuses. God is merging and moving among the generations now. This revival is generational. We see young people and folks that are a little bit older. And I'm going to tell you something. In the kingdom of God, there is no generation gap. In the kingdom of God, honey, I want to tell you, it's about one generation and making a deposit in the next generation. And I'm so glad that revival is not just for the older folk or the younger folk or everybody in between, but revival is for everybody. How many of you are grateful that God is touching every generation in this outpouring that we're experiencing? What I've learned about this thing now as I've aged and continue to get older, it's about one generation making a deposit in the next. It's not about getting our way. It's not about having it like we want it. It's not about competition. It's about generations working together. It's about people coming together. It's about valuing each other and wanting to do it God's way. I would tell young people in the room and young leaders, you know, we need to honor the generation that has come before us, because one generation has experience and wisdom and faith. They've seen God move and they've seen God turn things around. But you that are in the generation that has been in this thing a while, don't despise the generation that's coming up, because they've got excitement and they've got zeal and they've got hunger. And I'm telling you, I want to be a part of a church that is nurturing all generations, where we care about next than we care about now. Jesus is in Capernaum, and as I've said, I've been there many times, and I'm going again next year. I would love to have you go with me. It's going to be a mighty time. We'll take many people there. But Jesus finds himself in a situation where he is being followed by people who know what they've been saved from. They just can't tell you what they've been saved for. They can tell you what they've been delivered from, but they can't tell you what they've been delivered for. And I want to tell you, we are no bother to Satan. We are no threat to hell if we don't know why we've been saved, if we don't know what we've been saved for. And if you're taking notes, you ought to write this down. It's not enough to know what you've been saved from. You must know what you've been saved for. Satan is threatened when you understand your purpose. Satan is threatened when you understand that you've been saved not to barely exist, not to barely make it to heaven, not just to survive, but you've been saved to make a difference on planet Earth. That's when you're dangerous. Does anybody want to be dangerous in this season? You understand your purpose and you have clarity about why you are here, watch this, and why this church is in this city at this time, then you're dangerous. I want you to look now into our story. I want you to open your spiritual eyes and see what's going on. Jairus comes to Jesus. One translation says he fell at his feet, but he comes to Jesus. And Jairus is the ruler of the synagogue. We've been right there at that synagogue so many times. Jairus was a man who the rabbis came to see. Jairus is somebody. He's a man of influence. He's well known. He had understanding and probably had participated in the discussion and the debates going on among the scribes and the Pharisees concerning Jesus. And many of them wanted to destroy Jesus and destroy his ministry. I guess you could say that Jairus was in the good old boys club. He was connected. He was well known. He was somebody. But in the meantime, something was happening in his house. In the meantime, something was happening to his daughter. She got deathly ill. And in that moment, everything changed. All of a sudden, he needed Jesus. You ever been there? Jesus was no longer a philosophical discussion. Jesus was no longer an opportunity for him to sit down with the good old boys and talk about who Jesus was and what Jesus was doing and all the reasons he didn't fit as the Messiah. All of the sudden things shifted. He needed Jesus. Have you ever been there? Come on, real folk. Have you ever had a time when you needed Jesus? How many of you can say, Apostle, I need him right now? If you need Jesus right now, open up your mouth and give him praise. Come on. Here Jairus is, and he's in a crisis. All of the sudden, the men that he had been hanging out with didn't seem so great after all. They were inept. They were unqualified. They were unable. He knew he needed Jesus. And I'm sure in that moment he said, just get me to Jesus. Don't get me to a scribe. Don't get me to a Pharisee. Don't even get me to the high priest in Jerusalem. Get me to Jesus. Have you ever been there? Have you ever been so desperate? Have you ever had such an attack on your family? Have you

Oh, come on, an apostle can't heal my daughter. A prophet can't save my son. A deacon can't deliver my family. A teacher can't heal my body. But if you get me to the way maker, if you get me to the miracle worker, if you get me the wonderful counselor, the mighty God, Yahweh Rapha, God the healer. Jairus is in a moment, precious, of crisis. He's in a moment where only Jesus will do. The Bible says something very powerful. One translation said he fell at the feet of Jesus. But an even better term would be that he bowed at the feet of Jesus. He bowed himself low at the feet of Jesus. Now, culturally, if you understand Jews, this was major. Because Jews are taught never to bow before humanity. They only bow before deity. Jewish people only bow to a power greater than themselves. So something had clicked in Jairus' mind. Jairus said, this Jesus is more than a man. This Jesus is more than just a priest or a rabbi. This Jesus is more than a man. So he bowed before him, and this really was culturally amazing. Because if you know about Jewish people, a while back when the leader of Israel met the leader of Japan bowed, but the leader of Israel respectfully put out his hand. So when Jairus bowed before the Lord, before everybody, he was acknowledging the deity of Christ. See, there are times, y'all, when you will go through things and you don't care what anybody says about your worship. You don't care what anybody says about your praise, because you are so desperate to get to Jesus, because you know only Jesus can take care of this. It becomes so powerful then when you define Jairus' name. Jairus' name, precious, means whom God enlightens. Now, finally, the leader of the synagogue is living out the meaning of his name. Jairus is standing, representing one generation. His daughter represents the next. But the trouble that Jairus dealt with, the trouble caused him to see what other people missed. What the other rabbis couldn't see. What the other scribes and Pharisees couldn't see. Trouble made him see what the other religious folk has missed. See, trouble changes your perspective. Can I find some real people at church today? Trouble makes you sensitive. The trouble, I'm going to tell you what's happened to Calvary. The trouble of the last season has made the real church, has made us more sensitive to the Holy Spirit. It's made us desire the power of God. And see, let me tell you what's going to happen. As the world gets more crazy, the real church is going to get more sensitive to the Holy Spirit. But the fake church is going to cave and not desire the move of God. But the more trouble that we see, the more the real church is going to rise up and say, we gotta have Jesus. We gotta have Jesus. We gotta have Jesus. If the devil had any sense, he would have left us alone. Trouble makes you sensitive. I said, trouble makes you seeking. Trouble makes you worship. Where are the real folk at? Trouble makes you pray. Trouble, watch this, will bring you clarity. So here Jairus is. Now he's got clarity. Now he don't care about his title. Now he doesn't care about what the religious folk think of him. He's in trouble. See, some of y'all see folk around here, they worshiping and praising and losing their minds, and you think, man, they must be in victory. A lot of these people that are praising the hardest and shouting the loudest,

are experiencing the most trouble right now that they've experienced in their life. But they know that they can't fix it. God has to come. They need Jesus. Jesus doesn't show up in our religion. Jesus doesn't show up in our good works. Jesus doesn't show up in our denominationalism. God walks in where there is a desperation of praise, where there's a hunger for his presence. Jairus is bowing before the Lord. He's one generation reaching out to God on behalf of another. Help me, Holy Ghost. Did you hear what I said? He's one generation reaching out to God on behalf of another. Jesus agrees to help his daughter. Aren't you glad that Jesus still says yes? When you have trouble, aren't you glad that Jesus still says yes? Now, Jairus is bowing down before the Lord, and I'm sure he's thinking, you're the one Isaiah talked about. You're the one Malachi prophesied about. Jesus agrees to help this girl, and he's on his way to next. He's going to help this 12-year-old girl. On his way to next. And while he's on his way to next, he's interrupted by now. I feel like preaching. Can I find a church that's hungry this morning? Are you hungry for the word, for the bread? He's on his way to next. He's interrupted by now. A woman with an issue of blood. Somebody on your row has issues. Look down your row and see if you can figure out who it is. Who's got issues on your row? You know what's funny is you think it's them and they know for sure it's you. Come on now. He's headed for next. He stopped by now. But his intention is never to deny either. He's caught between now and next, but he never intends to deny either. See, here's what you've got to understand. The enemy wants you captured by your now, defeated by your now. He wants you enchained by your now, enslaved by your now. He wants you worried by your now. He wants you overcome by your now, because he's not afraid of you now. He's afraid of your next. He knows if you can ever shake off the bondage. He knows if you can ever shake off the fear. He knows if you can ever shake off the unproductivity, you will march into hell's kitchen and take back what the devil stole from us. Jesus seems to be caught, doesn't he? But you can't catch Jesus. You can't confuse Jesus. See, here's what the enemy doesn't want you to know. You will never experience your next until you deal with your now. Even in this house today, even in this great church today, watching us by live stream of people, we are headed toward the next generation. We are an evangelistic church. We reach out to the lost. But even in this house, as we head toward the next generation and as we head for next, we got to minister to now. While Jesus is on his way to heal a 12-year-old dying girl, don't miss this. He encounters a woman with a 12-year issue of blood. He encounters now a woman whose womb is dead, a woman who is bleeding, a woman who is not giving birth, a woman who is unproductive. While he's headed to next, there's a little girl who's locked in a room.
She's dying. She's messed up. And we got now and next that we are dealing with as a church body. We have many in the church who are not producing. We have many of the church in America who have barren wombs. They just come to church and go through the motions, but they never see anything birth. Y'all help me. I'm going to preach whether you amen me or not. We've got the same people coming the same way on the same Sunday. We've got the same thing going on, and people are sitting there and their wombs are barren and they're not producing, and much of the church in America has a barren womb. They're not giving birth. They're not frustrated. The moment that the church in America gets pregnant, buddy, everything's going to change. Once the real church rises and gets pregnant with revival. Are you hearing what I'm saying? Much of the church, not this church in Jesus' name, we're not going to have it. Much of the church is not giving birth. They're frustrated. They're weak. They're struggling. They need a fresh touch. They're unable to heal the lost because they need healing themselves. And then you got next. The next generation is locked up in their rooms. Much of the next generation, if you look at it on a grand scale, depression is ravaging the next generation. Sexual confusion, y'all, is ravaging the next generation. The enemy is doing everything he can to rob young people and teenagers of their identity. They're in pain. They're cutting themselves. They're wounding themselves. They're enslaved to social media. They're watching pornography because it's on their phones and it's so easy. It's so easy for them to access, and they're living lives that are pretend lives. There's so many of them not even living in a real world. They live in this fantasy world that they've developed on TikTok and social media. But there is something that's shifting in Gen Z in the mind. Hey. I said there's something shifting. I said there is something shifting in Gen Z. You decree a thing and it will be established. I said there is something shifting in Gen Z. 12-year-old locked in a room, 12-year-old bound, 12-year-old needs hands laid on him. Oh, come on now. Woman with a 12-year issue of blood. In biblical numerology, 12 is very powerful. The number 12 is the number of government, alignment, and realignment. Huh? Now and next had problems. And now and next have problems today. Can I find a church? How many of y'all know now and next both have problems? Now is 12 years old and she's out of order. She's out of alignment because she has an issue of blood. And next is 12-year-old and she's dying. So both of them, even though 12 is the number of government, they're both struggling. They're both in a situation and they're frustrated. They're both dealing with issues and problems. And in this room, there are young people who are unfulfilled. In this room, there are young adults who are unfulfilled. Not everybody, not every young person in this room is where they need to be with God. They are next. And then you've got now sitting in this room, even today, even in this revival atmosphere, there's some now sitting in this room and you're frustrated because you feel like your time is about up. You feel like the best is behind me, Apostle. The best that I could ever do is behind me. But listen, I want to tell you, no matter where you are, God's got a plan for you. And God wants to use you. I am declaring that for Jim Raley, I've only just begun. Honey, I've done some mighty things for Jesus and I give him all the glory, but you ain't seen nothing yet. The very best that you're going to see out of me is going to come not by might or by power, but by the Spirit of the living God. Yeah.
You may be here and you look back and say, the best is behind me. But listen, God is a redeemer of time. Help me, Holy Ghost. The woman had struggled for 12 years. She felt barren. She felt tired. She felt drained. Can I talk to real people? Now, I saw posts in times gone by. Yeah, that church, all they got is skinny jeans and big screens and fog machines. That's all they got there. Listen, these jeans ain't especially skinny. Come on now. Some of y'all say, well, no, they're not. I think we got a fog machine somewhere, and we got a big screen. But I'm telling you, take the big screen, take the fog machine. I'm okay without it, because I don't depend on skinny jeans, big screens, or fog machines. I depend on the presence and power of God. I'm not worried about any of that. I'm not going to waste my time posting that. I'm not going to waste my time answering somebody who says that on my feed. I have nothing to say to you. Come on, somebody. You know why? Because I'm not worried about that. I'm in the business of healing barren wounds. I'm in the business of now and next. Well, Apostle, you got now in front of you. Why don't you sing my song? Oh, where are the real people at? Apostle, I get tired of standing up in here. I wish you'd just take the chairs out. We never get to sit in them anyway. Come on, somebody. Apostle, why do you do that? Let me tell you why. Anything I can do, I will never sell out on the power and presence and word of God. But anything I can do that will make us more available, more accessible, anything that I can do that would bring a young person in, baby, I'm not ashamed to do it. I'm not going to compromise the word. I'm not going to compromise the B-I-B-L-E. But let it be known that if somebody told me you can win 100,000 people to Jesus, all you got to do is hang big screens all over the top of this building. Baby, you would come in next Sunday and there would be big screens all over the top of this building, because I'm called to win people to Jesus. Well, Pastor, that's just too radical. Tell Jesus about radical. Blind man, oh, y'all ain't saying nothing to me. Blind man, let me tell you something. If I told my staff, go get that potted plant, somebody came up blind, and I went, some of y'all would say, Apostle's lost his mind. Get your verse, Ethel, and let's get out of here. I'm telling you, stop trying to think. It has to be just like you want it. Baby, let's heal barren wounds. Let's reach next. Jesus stands in front of now while next is waiting. And here we are today. Now, some of you are here and you're tired of struggling. That woman's there. She's tired of being sick, tired of bleeding. And I want to say this to anybody who's watching. Many of us in the now generation have grown tired of seeing the next generation die. We've grown tired of seeing the next generation not get an adequate witness of God and his power. And I'm telling you that what I see in this revival is divine order. I said, I see divine order.
I see a divine order. I'm ready for divine order in 2023. If you're ready for divine order in 2023, open up your mouth and give God a praise. I want divine order. Things were out of order. But when Jesus came, it was put in divine order. So here's what you have to ask yourself. What is out of order in my life? What is out of order in my ministry? Oh, apostle, I want a financial breakthrough, but you don't want to give to God. Oh, you ain't shouting now. I want God's blessings, but you don't want to give. Don't want to tithe. You don't want to give to God. You want God's favor financially, but you don't want to sow. You don't want to give. Well, apostle, I want power, but you don't want to pray. Oh, it's quiet in here now. Apostle, I want to lay hands on the sick, but you don't want to pray. I want wisdom, pastor, apostle, but you don't read your Bible. Old apostle, I want to go to heaven, but you reject biblical truth that doesn't fit in with your social gospel. You won't talk. Oh, y'all ain't saying nothing now. I believe heaven is for me, but you want to live like hell on the way there. I'm going too far. Some of y'all traded a holy call for a booty call. Come on, somebody. You can't bind the devil on Sunday and sleep with him on Friday. Come on, somebody. You want to go to heaven, but you won't want to live the gospel. I love you. Love y'all. But you're out of order. And these preachers that are preaching, you can do whatever you want. You're out of order. You can live contrary to the word. You're out of order. But revival is being poured out, and God is getting the church in order. Here's the deal. Everybody wants to be next, but who's going to pay the price for now? We've been saying this for years, hadn't we, in the church? God's about to. Oh, apostle, God's about to. He's about to do this. Apostle, get ready. When God does, you just wait. And we got all kind of faith for tomorrow. But what I'm beginning to see arise in this revival afresh is now faith. Like, I'm seeing miracles now. I'm seeing healing now. I'm seeing breakthrough now. There's somebody who's ready to get in the present tense of God. Some of y'all are where he was. Some of y'all are living where he will be. Is there anybody that wants to get in the present tense of God? If you want to, open up your mouth and give him praise right now. Look at somebody next to you and just holler at them real quick and say, hey there. Say, you can just sit there if you need to, but I got to give God praise for what he's doing right now. Right now in my life. Right now in my church. Right now in my family. Now faith. Somebody say now faith. It's the substance of things hoped for and the evidence of things not seen. How can you not see it and it be evidence? How can you not hold it and it be substance? You say, where is the evidence? Long before we ever had this building, long before we ever had these campuses, I had faith for it. When we couldn't keep the lights on, I had faith for it. When we couldn't pay the water bill, I had faith for it. And you said, apostle, where was the evidence? The evidence was that I had that kind of crazy faith. When we didn't have a pot or a window, when we didn't have any money, any resources, or any people, but my
my evidence was that it was in my heart. And buddy, that became tangible, and now you're sitting in it. Some of y'all say, well, listen, I don't have any evidence that my children will get saved. I don't have any evidence that my family or my financial situation will turn around. Do you have faith? Faith is the evidence that you would believe against all odds. I dare somebody that's got a little faith, open up your mouth and give God a praise right now. God wants to put something fresh in your life. I want to get some faith in my now and not just in my future. You can't get to your next if you don't fix your now. Get in faith around the Jesus of your now, the God of your now. Even if you're like the woman with the issue of blood, said this before, and you feel messed up from the chest up, beat up from the feet up, toe up from the, y'all know, floor up. Jesus came by this woman on his way to next, and the woman is on her knees crawling. And she said, if I may only touch his clothes, I shall be made well. She said, if I can just touch his clothes. See, the now generation has to have faith to reach out and touch him. The next generation needs to be touched because they're dead. They're unable to walk to him. But those that are in the room need to reach out and touch him. And right now, I'm here to tell you, church by the numbers ain't gonna cut it. Church as usual ain't gonna cut it. I threw away the service order several months ago, and I've not picked it back up because I said, God, whatever you're doing in this season, we're going to be in the middle of it. Now, the woman said, watch this. If I can just touch his clothes, y'all, are y'all ready for this? She said, if I can't touch him, if I can touch what's been touching him. If I can't touch him, if I can touch what's been touching him, I believe I'll get healed. I believe I'll get changed. Now I want you to think about next. They can't touch him. They're not in position. They're not able. They're locked in their rooms. They're at Emory Riddle. They didn't come to church today. They're at BCU. They can't touch him. They're not in position. They're not able. But if you come in here today and you can touch Jesus, where are y'all at? If you can touch Jesus, I said, if you can touch Jesus, if you'll just touch Jesus, if they touch you and you've touched Jesus, they can be set free. If you can mess around and touch Jesus today, when you walk out of here, you can lay hands on the sick and the sick shall recover. You can lay hands and the demons will come out. You can lay hands. Oh, come on. I dare somebody who came to touch him, open up your mouth. If I can only touch what's been touching him, you can impact people when you have touched Jesus, and they can be changed by touching you. Somebody give God praise that you're going to touch Jesus. Oh, come on. I want to hear from the people who want it just like that. Did you come to touch Jesus? Give God a praise if you did. She had faith to reach out, but next didn't. Next needed a word. Next needed hands laid on them. Next needed to be visited, connected with. Next needed a touch. We sit in the room and say, heal us, anoint us, empower us. Why?
because next is dying. We have to have faith to fix our now in order to get to our next. We need a now touch. We need now to touch next. That's why I need you to get a touch from heaven. We need now to touch next. And we need each other. I think about my life. You heard me talk about Sister Russell, who an African-American woman who called me a preacher when I wasn't one, when I was lost and doing my own thing. She was in her now. But every time she saw me, she called me next. I wish I could find some people. She saw something in me I didn't even see in myself. And she would look at me, and I was a 20-year-old backslidden self. And she would say, you're going to preach the gospel. God's going to use you in a mighty way. I was next. She was now. That was 39 years ago. And now she's walking the streets of gold. And now, come on now. My next has become her now. Because I'm standing in what she spoke over me. I want you to speak to your next until your next becomes your now. I want to tell you, call your children saved until they're saved. Call your harvest in until it comes. Call your breakthrough until you're broke through. You cannot give up now. Shake everybody up next to you. Make sure they're awake. Romans 4:17, as it is written, I have made you a father of many nations in the presence of him who believed. God who gives life to the dead and calls those things which be not as though they were. Call those things that do not exist as though they did. When should I speak to my next, apostle? Speak to your next. Now, I dare somebody, speak to your next right now. Speak to that lost daughter right now. Speak to that promise right now. Speak to that issue right now. My. Jesus stood between now and next, the woman with an issue of blood and a 12-year-old girl, never going to deny either one. And if we're going to walk in what God has for us, here's what we're going to have to do. Watch this now. We're going to have to honor those who have gone before us. My God, we need to honor those that have gone before us. We need to honor the Billy Grahams and the Martin Luther Kings and the Young E. Cho's. Come on, somebody. We need to honor those who paid a price so we can be here today. Those who have sown in tears so you and I can reap in joy. I honor my father and my grandfather and my great-grandfather. And I stand before you today not acting like I'm smarter or I do it better. Or they were clueless, but I'm just grateful for the price that was paid before I got here. I dare somebody to give God praise for the price that was paid before you even got here. Jesus knew he had to heal now to raise up next. You're part of the now generation. You can be used. If you have breath today, you can be used. You need to be spreading hope. You have something to add now that the next generation needs. They need to learn how to reach out and touch him. Anybody ever reached out and touched him like the woman with the issue of blood? If you've ever reached out and touched him, give him praise right now. If you've ever... Now watch this. Acts 16. Paul and Silas are in the inner prison. They're not just in prison. They're in the stankiest, dirtiest, nastiest part of the prison.
and they've been beaten half to death. And it's getting close to midnight. Midnight, 12 a.m. It's the only part of the day that stands between what was, come on now, and what shall be. It's midnight for somebody here. You're standing between what was, what is, and what shall be. Yeah. Tell your neighbor, I feel like it's about midnight. Yeah, I feel like it's about midnight. Yeah, it's been 11:59 and it's not yet 12:01, but I'm standing here at about midnight. I'm not where I was. I'm where I am, but I'm not here to stay. I'm going to what will be. God ain't through yet. 11:59 represents the past. 12:01 represents the future. 11:59 represents yesterday. Come on, somebody. 12:01 represents today. And there's a mediator called midnight. The midnight that stands between the two. And midnight is where the shift takes place. Yeah, y'all, I'm about to run all over this church. I feel that Pentecostal thing getting on me. I know some of y'all never seen me act out before, but I feel like I'm about to act out in this house. Because I feel like I'm in the place where the shift is about to happen. I'm in a moment in my life where the shift is about to happen. I'm in a place where something is about to shift. I dare you to tell everybody in your neighborhood, it's about to shift. It's about to shift. My family.

0: about to shift. I need to tell some father it's about to shift. I need to tell somebody it's about to shift. I need to tell some wife it's about to shift.
1: I'm trying. I said I'm trying to shut. I'm trying to shut down, but I can't do it. We can't afford to raise up a generation, y'all, that only knows lights and sound and music and coolness and creativity, but knows nothing about the power of God. It's about to shift. Judges 2:10 said, when all that generation had gathered with their fathers, another generation arose after them who did not know the Lord, nor the work which he had done for Israel. But I come to ring hell's bells and let every demon in hell know that at Calvary, the next generation shall know the power of the living God. Now, Paul and Silas are in there now. Listen, John, they're in there now, but they start singing toward their next. God, they start praising toward their next. Do you think they were praising God over chains and shackles? They were praising God because the story ain't over. I need somebody that would praise God because the story ain't over. I said, I need somebody that would praise the Lord right now because the story is not over. So watch this. Come up here, John. Come up here, Josh. Mm-hmm. Come up here, Landon. Come up here. Yeah. Yeah, come on. Yeah. Herschel, you both of y'all come. I ain't scared of either one of y'all. Okay. So watch this. Paul and Silas. Give me one more. You don't have to be the devil. I ain't gonna beat you up this time. Come on, Pastor Christian. I hit you so hard. When you wake up, your clothes will be in style. Come on, somebody. I'm kidding. So here they are in prison. Mm-hmm. You got Paul and Silas in prison. And all these people are in prison with them. Come on now. And they all bound up, chained together. Have you ever been in a place where everybody's bound up? Y'all ain't saying a word to me. You ever been in a church and it's like the whole house, especially the pastor? Come on, somebody. So it's 11:59. Silas, Paul. See, I'm letting you be Paul. Silas said, Paul, what you want to do? Paul said, why don't we sing a little worship? Why don't we sing a little praise? Silas probably said, hey, you know what Silas means? His name means Woody. Come on. Woody looked over at Paul. Praise and worship. We just been beaten half to death. We in the inner prison. Everybody on this row stinks. And you want to worship? Paul said, come on, let's praise him. So Silas starts to praise him. Praise him now. No, I mean, there you go. Hey, come on. Silas is praising him. Now here's what happened. Something happened while they were praising the Lord. While they were praising, they're in the now. All this is next. I wish I could find a church. They're praising in the now. All this is in the next. They're glorifying God in the now, but next is bound up. They're glorifying God in the now, and things ain't perfect, but next is still jacked up. So while Silas starts jumping and praising God, hallelujah, hallelujah, hallelujah, hallelujah, hallelujah, suddenly gets on Paul, hallelujah, hallelujah, and they get set free, right, just like this. And then all of a sudden it hits another man. And then boom, next gets free. And next gets free. And next gets free. And next gets free. And all

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Until next gets delivered.

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We appreciate each and every one of you that are doing the over and above. That's the things that keep us going here at WAPN and keep the projects coming. Thank you so much for donating.

In Italy, there's a word that you hear a lot, ciao, which I always thought meant goodbye, and it does. However, they also use ciao to say hello. At our next Together event, Ciao Summer, we're gonna say goodbye. We're gonna say goodbye to old mindsets. 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

a moment of reconsecration as we've just sang that he's given us a garment of praise for a spirit of heaviness. Now it's time to rededicate ourselves back to him. He's done so much. So I shout.

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Did you just hear that? 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

0: Welcome to God's Love with missionary evangelist John J. Asylum. 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
1: 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You can listen to them. People do listen to them from around the world, and they write back to us and they comment on us. So we would encourage you to do that. To God be all the glory, great things He has done. And thank you also for praying for us as we pray for you. Your prayers have saved my life, and I have come back from death to life, actually, by the grace of God. And God is so good to me and so precious to me. He has strengthened me to come back to you with renewed messages and with new life, and not taking anything for granted. I have never taken anything for granted, but still, everything is new to me. The life that I see, the houses that I see, the roads that I see, the people that I see, you're all very precious to me. God has granted me a second life. And I'm talking about the greatest exchange that I'm enjoying from the hand of God. The greatest exchange that Jesus came to offer us is His greater love by offering His own life for us. And He mentions it in John chapter 15, verse 13. Greater love has no man than this, than to lay down one's life for his friends. So He laid down His life for our friendship. That is the greatest exchange ever. And I have actually taken physics law as one of the principles to just explain this to you. As a student of physics, I studied the laws of conservation of mass, momentum, and energy within a closed system, within an isolated system. Likewise, the body of Christ is an isolated system where Christ is the head and we are the body. We are a closed system where, just as in the laws of conservation, everything is interchangeable within that system. Jesus has exchanged what He had for us to gain what He could offer us. He gave us His garment. They stripped off of His garment at the cross for us to be clothed with the garment of salvation. He gave us His righteousness. He became sin for us to hang on the cross for us to become the righteousness of God in Him. 2 Corinthians 5:21. He exchanged His sufferings for our peace and health. He was wounded for our transgressions. He was bruised for our iniquities. The chastisement of our peace was upon Him. And by His stripes we are healed. he exchanged his status. He was counted as a criminal to hang among the thieves for us to have a status of becoming an ambassador of Christ. We were strangers, alienated from heaven, but Jesus died for us to have a status as the children of God, as the ambassadors of Christ. He exchanged his riches to our poverty. Jesus, that he was rich, for your sakes he became poor, that you through his poverty might become rich. 2 Corinthians 8:9. But the greatest of all exchanges is what I referred to you in the beginning of this message. Greater love has no man than this, than to lay down one's life for his friends. John 15:13. In that I have come to understand Jesus offered his life for us. That is done with, that is past. He offered his life on the cross. For what? To earn our friendship. What Jesus did was in the past, he died for us. But what Jesus offers to us at present is his friendship for which he died for. We can be so focused and theologically sound in focusing on the death of Jesus that we may fail to exercise the friendship for which he died for. That is the main part of the message for me. That is the main focus of the message. Yes, he died for us, not only for salvation, not only to give me some blessings, not only to make me rich by him acquiring my poverty, but for me to become a friend to him. And that's where the main focus is. The friendship of Jesus is more important than all the richness of the world, all the blessings of the world, all of the things that we can have. Yes, we have the salvation, we have the Holy Spirit baptism, and we have the anointing of Jesus and everything. But most importantly, he has offered his life for us to become his friend. And that friendship is now, available now. There is a particular passage in which he mentions his friendship to the disciples. Let me go there. In John chapter 15, verses 15 through 17. Listen to this. No longer do I call you servants, for a servant does not know what his master is doing. But I have called you friends. For all things that I have heard from my Father, I have made known unto you. You did not choose me, but I chose you and appointed you that you should go and bear fruit, and that your fruit should remain. That whatever you ask the Father in my name, he may give it to you. These things I command you, that you love one another. This is a powerful passage where Jesus tells his disciples, no longer do I call you servants. Now, before they became servants, they first became believers. There is a level in which we grow with God. And Jesus shows us that level in all of the gospel. First, the disciples became believers in him. Follow me, I will make you fishers of men. He did a sign, he did a miracle by giving them a boatload of fish. The drought of fish, the draft of fish that he prescribed to them. When Peter gave away his boat for him to preach the gospel, Jesus looks at him and he says, launch into the deep and cast your net on the right side. When he casted the net on the right side, he hauled in a boat sinking, net breaking kind of a catch that he could not haul in. He had to call his partners also to come and help. And as soon as he was blessed with that huge blessing, he left everything and followed Jesus, because he knew that he was standing in the presence of the most holy man, that he has ever met on the face of the earth. That blessing changed his life. He became a believer in Jesus. So the disciples first became believers, and they became the student of the word. Not only they became believers, they became learners, students, disciples of Jesus. When a whole bunch of people walked away from Jesus, Jesus asked them, "Will you also go away from me?" And Peter replies, "Where shall we go, Lord? You have the words of eternal life." So not only they became believers, they became disciples to learn from Jesus, to learn the important principles of the kingdom of heaven. "Where shall we go, Lord? You have the words of eternal life. We have come to believe that thou art the Christ, the Son of the living God." So they not only believed in him, they received the word of healing, word of transformation from him. Then Jesus commissions them to become his servants, to do what he was doing himself, to heal the sick, to cleanse the lepers, to drive out the demons, to raise the dead, to preach the gospel to the lost house of the sheep of Israel. And which they did all of that. They became servants. So in growing with God, we first become believers, then we become disciples, learners. Third, we become servants. But God doesn't keep you there, keep me there. He calls us his friends. That's exactly what Jesus said. "No longer do I call you servants, for a servant does not know what his master is doing." So now he has promoted every single one to his friendship by offering his life for us. Let's pray. Father God, what a mighty God we serve. Lord, you give us salvation not for us paying anything, but it's free. But it cost Jesus his life. He laid down his life, not only for us to become saved, not only for us to become filled with the Holy Spirit, not only for us to become rich with the blessings of God, but for us to inherit his friendship. That's where it is. Father, I pray that you would just let this message become alive in all of us. In Jesus' name, amen.
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0: 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I'm Apostle Jim Rayleigh from Calvary, and every week we bring you a powerful faith-building word straight from God's Word, messages that inspire hope, ignite faith, and release wisdom for real life. 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
1: The word praise in this text is actually the word hallel. It's where we get our word hallelujah. Hallel, when you defined it, it means to shout, to boast, to shine, and to praise loudly. And here it is. When we say hallelujah, we're saying hallel to Yahweh. That I'm going to shout to Yahweh. That I'm going to boast hallel to Yah. Hallel to Yah. That's hallelujah. Hallel to Yahweh. It literally means I'm going to praise God right where I am. I'm going to shout, boast, and shine. I'm going to tell your neighbor, say, neighbor, I'm just trying to prepare you for what's about to happen on this road. We ain't going to sit here today. We're not going to be cute and religious today, but we're about to shout, to boast, and to shine. Get your neighbor by the hand and say, neighbor, your radical praise can send the enemy right over the edge. I want about 1,000 people. Not everybody, but if just 1,000 of you would get on your feet right now and push the devil over the edge. Push the attack of the enemy over the edge. Your praise is pushing the enemy. Your praise is pushing the enemy. I said your praise is pushing the enemy. Hallelujah. Hallelujah. I feel breakthrough in the house. The text said tomorrow, go to the cliff of Ziv and open up your mouth and praise God. I need somebody to praise God over tomorrow, right now. Your today may look rough, but I came to tell you, praise God over your tomorrow. Somebody ought to shout over your tomorrow. Today my body may be sick, but tomorrow I'm gonna be well.

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Hallel to Yahweh. Some people don't know why you're acting like you're acting, but your praise is pushing the enemy. Your praise is pushing the enemy. Your shout is pushing the enemy. Your clap is pushing the enemy. Your freedom is pushing the enemy. Your worship is pushing the enemy.

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It's the power of the air. He exists in the firmament, in warfare. That's how warfare is. I could teach this, but I'm just going to say this. He's the prince of the power of the air. But we serve a king named Jesus. And the last time I read my Bible, a king outranks a prince. Somebody say, he's the prince of the power of the air. And years ago, I heard somebody say he had studied sound. And he said in acoustic study that there was something about the sound of a human shout that shreds the air. And the devil is the prince of the power of the air. He doesn't want you to know it, but every time you're standing in a battle,

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0: Welcome to Relevant Live with Pastors Chris and Liz Sarno, direct from Relevant Church in Daytona Beach. We pray this message helps you connect to God as you find your place, reveal your purpose, and unlock your potential. We are so glad that you are joining us here today.
1: We're on our same series about faith, and I want you to know you guys got faith, you work in faith, but this is what I want you to say, to ask yourself this question. What happens when you see through the eyes of faith? Everybody watching online, this is really cool, right? What does your life look like when you see through the eyes of faith? Have you ever been here? Don't we do this? You kind of go, well, you know, I don't know, am I looking through the right lens? You know, but what does it look like in life when you see through the eyes of faith? What does that actually mean? That means this, like, am I really got my faith lens on? How many go to the eye doctor? You ever go to the eye doctor? Remember, you know, you go to the eye doctor? Somebody's like, man, I got to go set my appointment. Come on. Right? You ever been to the eye doctor? Everybody been to the eye doctor, right? They put that stupid thing on your head, right? That big old goofy, like, looks like a toilet seat for crying out loud on your face, right? And they're like, you over there, and they're like, and they're like, and the doctor, I got a real cool eye doctor. He's cool, right? He's like, what line can you see? And, you know, when they got it all goofy, like, you're squinting in the thing, you know, like, A, Z, nah, that ain't right. Click it, and he clicks that little thing, right? How about now? One or two? One or two? One or two? And you start seeing things in focus the more you see through the right lens. Well, faith is like a lens you see life through. What kind of eyes are you looking through? Are you looking through doubtful eyes? Are you looking through can't do thing eyes? Or are you looking through all things are possible eyes? Faith sees a different picture. Even though everybody's looking at everything the same way in this room today, some people are looking through the eyes of faith and they see a different picture. So all I want you to do for today is this, is are you seeing through the eyes of faith? How am I looking at things? Am I seeing through, am I kind of like, you know, you kind of put them on, I got cheaters, you know, I use them things, you know, to the, like when I got to see small print, I'm like, man, this is tough, right? So I put them little cheaters on and I look and I see and I go, okay. And then I take them off. I kind of put them on and off. You ever been like that with faith? Kind of put my faith lens on and, oh man, now what? No, wait a minute. You better keep your lenses on. You better keep that thing on at all times because you don't know when it's going to get a little bumpy on this road called life. So today we're just going to look at these things, see if I've been looking through the eyes of faith. Now, I know we all freak out. I freak out too, like, now what? You know what I mean? And sometimes faith seems like it's slipping, but I want you to know it's real easy just to go pick up that lens again and see through the right perspective. So I want you to kind of look at this word and see this thing. You know, this morning I was thinking about this, and I'm going to be quick with this one. Point number one is this. Faith lets me know that nothing is impossible with God. Write that down. That seems so simple, doesn't it? Like, faith is, man, this is great. Lets me know nothing is impossible with God, right? But isn't that true, though? Sometimes we start thinking things are impossible. Things are too far out of our reach. How am I going to make it in this season? How am I going to find the money? How are we going to fix this marriage? What's going to happen with these kids? But I want you to look at Hebrews 11:6. Just write these scriptures down. It's very simple today, but isn't this the truth? Sometimes we freak out about stuff that we shouldn't even be nervous about. When we knew how big God is, we wouldn't even be worried about this stuff. Well, what's going to happen with my kids? Well, God's bigger than what their actions look like. You just got to believe God and call things that be not as though they were. Come on, somebody. You got to do some stuff in faith that are going to change your life. Look what it says here in Hebrews 11:6. You're going to love it. But without faith, it's impossible to please him. For he that comes to him, what? God must believe that he is, and then he's a rewarder of them that diligently seek him. What does it say? Without faith, you can't please God. So that means if I don't come to God with faith, God's not mad, God's not upset, but God can't really help me. Because I got to believe him. And it's hard sometimes to believe him when you're walking by sight. You can't walk by what you see. You got to walk by what you believe. And I tell this story, and this is so cool. I went to school, you know, I went to Bible school. And when I went to Bible school, When God, Brother Hagin said this one time, he said, man, he said he had these ladies, they prayed at the ministry for him back in the day. And he said, if you want that prayer request answered, you give it to them ladies. He said, they got it. He said, I'm telling you right here now, if you don't want it, don't give it to them because they're going to get it. So there's a bunch of ladies in the church and they prayed. And he'd always talk about these ladies, my prayer team, you know, and he would give them these prayer. Anybody give them a prayer request, they got every one of them, man. They were something else, these girls. They would go get it, you know, in the spirit. And they came to the campus one time, and one of the instructors said something. He said, man, when he found out they were there, he invited him to go to lunch. He said, you better believe I'm going to lunch. He goes, I got some questions. And he went and he sat down at the table with these nice ladies, and he said, can I please ask you a question? And she said, surely. There was a couple of them. And they said, surely, what would you like to know? She's like, I'd like to know, what's the difference the way you pray? And what's the difference the way you see us praying? And she didn't take long to answer. She said, well, you know what I started noticing with you guys, meaning this generation? You start talking about your problems. And you keep talking about your problems. And they keep talking about the things they're facing. And they keep talking about the circumstances. And they keep talking about situations. And before you know it, your problem's so big, your God's so small, it doesn't look like your God can do anything about your big problems. She said, you know what the difference with us was? She said, he said, no, what is it? That's the question I asked. She said, we used to magnify how big God is. We used to talk about a big God that we serve, and we used to talk about how good the God is we serve, and we started talking about how he can do the impossible. And by the time we went into that prayer time, my God was so big, my problems were so small, it looked like that problem can't stand a chance against the God that we serve. Can I get an amen in Relevant Church, man, or what? Are you here today? Stop magnifying your problems and start magnifying how big your God is. Come on, somebody. Come on. Go in there with a big God. Go in there with a God that can do the impossible. Know that he can do the miraculous.
0: In Italy, there's a word that you hear a lot. Ciao, which I always thought meant goodbye, and it does. However, they also use ciao to say hello. At our next together event, Ciao Summer, we're going to say goodbye. We're going to say goodbye to old mindsets. We're going to say goodbye to old hindrances. We're going to say goodbye to the things that have held us back, and we're going to say hello. We're going to say hello to fresh vision. We're going to say hello to new purpose. We're going to say hello to new dreams. We're going to say goodbye to one season, and we're going to say hello to something new. I can't wait to see you July the 31st for Ciao Summer. 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
1: That's why we singing this song. That's why when we sing these songs, I don't know what half the people are doing in this place sometimes. I love you, but come on. And then he'll do it again. Don't make me sing. And again. And again. And again. Can he do it? Won't he do it? Come on, somebody. Over there like, well, nothing ever good happens for me. Exactly. And that's exactly what you're going to get. There's your faith. Nothing good is going to happen for you. Change it around, man. Get a checkup from the neck up. Come on, somebody. Fix your head. Fix your face. Put a smile on your face. Say, glory to God. Today's going to be a great day. Why? Because I said so. Glory to God. Come on, man. Got to talk yourself out of this. You got to get a little slide in your step. You know what I mean? Get a little glide in your stride. Get excited about life. So stop magnifying your problems. Now, look, everybody in this room got problems. Everybody in this room, what good is worrying going to do about your problems? You know, this week was funny, right? It was funny. I was just doing life. You know, I got other stuff going on besides, you know, just church stuff. You know, I got stuff going on, business going on, life's going on, coaching people, got all this stuff, got a million things going on. So this week, man, I had everything buttoned up. Everything was tight. You know, all of a sudden, this thing's blowing up, right? The goofiest, everything I talked about, everything I explained, everything I did, and all of a sudden, man, by the time the 2 days later hit, it was all blown up. I said, well, you can't even believe this stuff, right? I started laughing. Cole, you would have loved it. In the middle of this thing blowing up all over the place, everybody freaking out, 5-alarm fire, I started laughing right there in the kitchen. I was like, ha, ha, ha, ha, ha. I said, you think you're going to get me in some kind of stupid unbelief, devil? You're nuts. I laughed, cast my care on the Lord, went to sleep like a baby. What a bed, so I could care less about nothing. Ain't nothing going. This thing ain't a bump. This ain't a bump in the road. You people freaking out, screaming, losing it. For what? What good's worrying going to do? You learning how to cast your care yet? I said, well, this one's yours, Jesus. Night, night. Got up in the morning, about 24 hours, the whole thing turned around. You could have stood up all night long, wringing your hands, trying to figure it out, freaking out, yelling and screaming, going, why? How many times are we doing stuff? How many times are you worrying when you shouldn't be worrying? I'm talking to you. How many times are you staying up worrying about stuff you shouldn't even be worrying about for a minute? Your God's bigger than that. How many things you worried about, you stressed out, freaking out? Look, we all got the opportunity. But guess what? Sooner or later, we got to start being doers of what we hear, not just hearers only. These are the opportunities for us to grow in a grace we didn't have before. Now look, I'm not going to sit here and tell you, my God, I've arrived. Saying about me, this is about you. You get better at this. I'm trying to tell you right here and now, if you start getting this place of faith to cast in your care and not worry, you watch what God starts doing on your behalf. Look, I know I've been there. Not everything works out great, right? Come on. You know, I was telling them, you know, I like it when, you ever see them build those sand castles on the beach? Some people get in a real work and, you know, doing real cool. Well, guess what? When the waves come and knock the things over, they're gone. But guess what? That's what the Bible said. He said, did you build your house on the sand or did you build your house on the rock? Come on, somebody. Where'd you build your house? Come on, right? I built my house on the rock, and I know where my help comes from. My help comes from the Lord. Point number two, guess what? This is the key about faith. It's going to let you overcome every doubt. Just write that down. Point number two, faith lets me overcome every doubt. I don't care who you are. Doubt's coming. Write this down. You got to learn how to doubt your doubts. Doubt your doubts. You know what I mean by that? I can't do it. Who told you you can't do it? Who said that? You got to tell man, with the, I don't think I can. Who in the heaven told you you can't? That ain't God. God's for you. If God for me, nobody in the world can be against me. You got to learn it. Write that down. I'm going to start doubting my doubts. What if you can't do this in business? Who told you that? What if this can't be the best financial year of your life? Who told you that? You got to doubt your doubts. That kid ain't never going to. Who told you that? Doubt your doubts. Next time you got a doubt, doubt it. You better doubt your doubts. You say it to make you feel better. I'm going to doubt my doubts. Next time doubt comes in my head, I'm doubting it. I know God can do it. I know God can do what he said he can do. God don't lie. Cannot lie. Will not lie. Well, it didn't work. Look, let me help you, okay? Don't get mad at me. Promise you won't get mad? If it didn't work out right, you didn't do something right. It wasn't God. He ain't changing his word, bro. So maybe I missed it. You know, I don't go blame God. Well, I'm mad at God. You know those people mad at God? Anybody ever been mad at God? Raise your hand, put it down. Okay? But you got to hush your mouth with God. God don't change. If it didn't work, I didn't do it right. God loves you, though. Look what it says right here in Mark 11:23. Ooh, I put it in NLT. I tell you the truth. You can say to this mountain, get up and go. It'll go. It'll happen. But you must really believe it will happen and have no doubt. You got to have no doubt. Doubt your doubts. You know what I'm saying? Doubt your doubts. I don't know if I can. You can. Tell your doubts, shut up. Tell your head, shut up. Okay, say head, shut up. See what I mean? Because you, this is the problem. Hey, stay with me. You like this? This is good. Everything you think is not who you are. You know that? Thoughts that come in your head ain't yours. Until you believe them, you don't take ownership. But everything comes in your head, that ain't from God. So you got to say, well, if it's in your head, well, that's me. No, that ain't you. That ain't you. Because everything that comes in my head while I'm in traffic is definitely not from the Lord. You know what I'm saying? Because I got devils in my head when that happened, but I got to rebuke them because they tell me to do mean things. I just telling the truth, man. I'm telling them I repent, but whatever. So, Pastor Chris, did you say that out loud? Yeah, I said it out loud. Why? People don't know how to drive. Praise the Lord. Look over here. Look at this. Man, you can't get this one. If you don't get this, look at Matthew 14:31. You remember this one? Man, Peter's out on the water. You ever been out on the water?
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Welcome into the Trinity Rock Hour. Thanks for joining me. You know, every one of us goes through seasons where life just feels heavy. Maybe you're carrying something nobody else knows about. Maybe you're wondering how you're going to make it through. I've learned something over the years. God does some of His greatest work when we feel like we're at our lowest. So if you're in one of those seasons today, this hour is for you. Let's get it started with Need Your Power by Mighty Sons of Thunder on the Trinity Rock Hour.

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You know, I think we all wonder sometimes if our lives really matter. The answer is absolutely. God created you for a purpose that belongs to you and nobody else. You may not see the whole picture yet, but He does. Let's get back to the music with God, What Do You See? By Mighty Sons of Thunder, right here on the Trinity.

You know, the longer I walk with Jesus, the more I realize something. Life gets a whole lot better when I stop trying to convince God to follow my plan, and I start following His. It doesn't mean the road is always easy. It just means you never have to walk it alone. Let's finish this hour together with God's Will Not Mine by Mighty Sons of Thunder, right here

0: Well, that's our hour. I really appreciate you spending it with me today. 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We couldn't do this without you, and I'm thankful you're on this journey with us. Thanks again for being here. 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

thank you, Lord, for the small things, like me and her on a porch swing. 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

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He is my portion.

Lexington, Kentucky. How y'all feeling tonight? What an honor it is to be here and to reflect on what God has done in these last 7 years of moments of just feeling so weak. And tonight I want to remind you, in times like this, that God is our strength. 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So Lexington, could you stand to your feet and please help me sing this? Let's sing this together. Here we go. 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